No, the hauntingly beautiful Brothers in Arms, Dire Straits. Released in the backdrop probably of the Falklands War, slow burning, sort of somber pace that it had. And it was exactly what people wanted, proving really that listeners wanted more substance. And it was the very first album in history to sell 1 million copies on a CD, 1985. Brilliant stuff there from Knopfler and Dire Straits. Okay, well, we're heading back to Sir Elton John now, and the next track really explores a very deeply personal sort of 7-minute instrumental from Elton. It closes out his 12th studio album, A Single Man, a piece that was released in 78. Elton really wrote pieces without lyricist Bernie Taupin, but this heartbreaking melody really requires no words, just room really for Elton's piano to tell the entire story. Here is the beautifully extended song for Guy.

0: The epic song for Guy there, an epic instrumental ready with an eerie and quite tragic backstory. Elton wrote the sprawling melody on a Sunday afternoon, experiencing quite a strange premonition about mortality, about life. And he let it play out for approximately seven minutes, so you just heard, yeah. But the next day, he learned that Guy Burchett, a 17-year-old Rocket Records messenger boy, had been tragically killed in a motorcycle accident at that exact time that he was penning notes to paper. There you go. Total coincidence, he later discovered. And he dedicated the song to Guy Burchett of Rocket Records. Yeah. Okay. Well, our next track is back to Mark Knopfler. Moving into the 1990s, we return to a track that's really perfectly illustrates why the long play format really is superior storytelling. Here is On Every Street, the title track from the album.
1: There's gotta be a record of you someplace. You gotta be on somebody's books.

Mark Knopfler farewelling Dire Straits with their track On Every Street. Was the last album Dire Straits put together, 1991. And Knopfler there farewelling the band, basically, and heading into his solo studio career. Yeah, fantastic there. Okay, well, Elton John, back to him, Sir Elton John. And this album, oh my gosh, fantastic album, The One. 23rd studio album, The One, released in 1992. And this is Sweat It Out.

Sweat It Out there, coming from the One album, being a really a massive personal milestone for Elton John. It was his first studio record created entirely sober after undergoing rehabilitation for alcoholism. And really that newfound clarity was really evident really there, wasn't it? Oh, fantastic stuff there with the piano at the end. Giovanni Versace doing the custom design artwork for the album. Lots of cherubs on the front of the album, yeah. Okay, 6.5 minutes, fantastic. Now, no 305s today, guys, no 305s. Hey, they've got a place, but not today. Okay, we've got two to go, and Mark Knopfler is going to serve us up this next one. Really, I think this one stands as the ultimate middle finger to the 305 pop rule. Here is Private Investigation. 1982.

was a mystery to me. The game commences for the usual fee, plus expenses, confidential information.

checking out the reports, picking up the dirt. You get to meet all sorts in this line of work. Treachery and treason, there's always an excuse for it.

astonishingly, despite consisting of only really spoken word whispers, sudden bursts of electric tension and massive patches of deliberate silence, it defied the programmers really, and it became a massive commercial smash, peaking really at number two on the UK charts. Didn't quite get to number one, got beaten by Eye of the Tiger, Survivor, there you go. Yeah, 1982, fantastic. Well, that leads us to our final track for the day, and it's a classic. I've seen that movie too, Elton John, off the Yellow Brick Road album, released in 73. The track sort of uses sort of cinematic metaphors really to look at a sort of a failing relationship, using every second of its sort of really generous runtime. Dramatic picture really it puts for us, and so it's a really a wonderful way to sort of finish this hour of long play from Elton John and Mark Knopfler of Dire Straits. I hope you've enjoyed our tracks today. I've certainly enjoyed bringing them to you. I've had my ears very high in terms of my headphones today, probably too high, but hey, just fantastic music. And I've got another show for you on along the same vein. Show two next week will be the combination of these long plays for these two wonderful UK artists. You can catch the show on podcast at radiohawksbay.org.nz. You can just scoot along to programs after hitting the explore button, and you'll see us there up at the top of the A section, all-time awesome forgotten tracks. Hey, I'm Dave Walker. It's been a pleasure to bring this music to you. I will catch you here next week. Here's Elton. I've seen that movie too.

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1: In Radio Hawke's Bay Community News, Gisborne police say the mystery hero who saved an 89-year-old man from a house fire has come forward. 37-year-old construction worker Tim Morris walked into the station yesterday after pulling the man to safety from the Aberdeen Road blaze early on Saturday morning. Detective Senior Sergeant John Love says Tim's quick actions made a life-saving difference, even though he didn't want any fuss. The rescued man is now recovering well in hospital. And Labour says we'll cut car repair costs, crack down on unfair fuel pricing and boost competition at the pump to ease cost of living pressures. Chris Hipkins says transport costs have climbed under National and Labour will freeze fuel tax for 3 years, strengthen price gouging rules and give independent mechanics better access to repair information. The plan also includes weekly fuel price reporting, fairer access for independent stations and opening surplus NZTA land for new petrol sites and EV chargers. Labour says the changes will give drivers more choice, lower costs and a genuine fair go. And National's Nicola Willis says Labour's fiscal plan would require four straight budgets with no new funding for teachers, schools, police or medicines. She says Labour's $10.5 billion in unallocated funding is already swallowed by pay equity costs and health pressures, leaving nothing for other services. Willis argues Labour's numbers don't account for major commitments like public transport subsidies, road maintenance revenue, or a nurse graduate guarantee, calling the plan unrealistic and warning it will lead to 9 new taxes. She says the election offers a clear choice between Labour's approach and National's plan to grow the economy and reduce debt. And thanks to our friends at Local Democracy Reporting for the following story. Local Democracy Reporting is local body journalism co-funded by Radio New Zealand and New Zealand On Air. Despite the cold and rain, Napier tuned out in force for the city's 9th Nui Blanche Art After Dark Festival, with around 8,000 people enjoying the creative showcase. Organisers say the night was fantastic, featuring the biggest lineup of local musicians yet. Packed galleries, street performances and even 800 people through the silent disco. Mayor Richard McGrath called it an awesome night, with artists and businesses praising the community spirit that kept the celebration shining despite the weather. And in sport, Hastings East has reclaimed the Ross Shield Hawke's Bay Primary School's rugby trophy. The team completed the 2026 tournament unbeaten on Saturday, marking their 11th win of the competition. The 22-player squad was led by co-captains and third-year players Patch Tennant and Harker Williams. And the All Whites have fallen 2-1 to Japan in the Kirin Cup final at Tokyo's National Stadium. A late goal from Doan sealed the win for Japan despite a solid defensive effort from New Zealand. The All Whites are back in action in November with 2 matches against India in Auckland and Christchurch.
2: Another cool and clear evening tonight with a low of 4. Tomorrow mostly cloudy, possible showers with easterlies developing, a warm 20 and a low of 9. Looking ahead to Thursday, possible showers for most of the day with southeasterlies developing, a high of 18.
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Babyface on the streets. Kia ora, tula falafa, tina koe, alo. G'day, mate, if you're joining us from across the ditch there, hello to my Aussie natives, my friends and whanau who hail from Oz. Kia ora na, if you're joining us from, of course, Rarotonga. Great to have your company this evening. Wow, what have we got in the mix for you? Well, we got a huge lineup, brand spanking new music again this week from Miley Cyrus. And more brand spanking new music again this week from Lisa. Yes, K-pop star Lisa had a huge few weeks at the MTV Video and Music Awards. So did Madonna. And, of course, Taylor Swift as usual. That's just getting a little bit boring now, I think. Very boring. Tell you a bit more about that and what's hot, what's not in your world of celebrityness. Also, Britney Spears with Ed Sheeran on the way. Christmas song. Christmas is fast approaching. I don't know if I'm looking forward to it, though. It's not always the greatest time of the year for some people. I mean, do we always get what we want on Christmas? I know I don't get everything I want on Christmas. And certain people I would like to be with on Christmas doesn't always happen for me. Anyway, we are going to click in to some more great music, though.

We've got some great tracks on the way. As I said, Miley Cyrus will be hitting your airwaves with a brand spanking new track. This is the Smooth Groove Show with your boy DJ Static, grooving you through your Tuesday evening with non-stop hits. Rua hours of non-stop hits from 8 o'clock right through till 10 o'clock. Yes, playing you the biggest hits from this side of the Black Stump and around the world from the artists you know and love. Don't forget, we got a huge lineup of concerts to talk about hitting your way or heading your way, so do stay tuned for that one. It is huge and it is mega. 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Yes, here is a track I'm sure you're going to love. A million places, a million spaces.

Yes, kia ora, tolo falafa, tēnā koe, alo, g'day matey for joining us from across the ditch there, hello to my Aussie natives, kia ora nā, aloha from Hawaii, it is great to have your company this evening. I'm your boy DJ Static, and of course I'm grooving you through your airwaves, I'm grooving you right here on the Smooth Groove Show. I'm grooving with you. So I hope you are enjoying the show because we've got a huge lineup for you. Yes, new music from Britney Spears with Ed Sheeran on the way for you. Also new music on the way from Lisa. Yes, another new song. She's pushing it out. She's had a good year. And she won an award. I'll tell you more about the award she won in What's Hot, What's Not. Also, Miley Cyrus has got a new album out and it's very good. Looking forward to playing you tracks from that one as well. Well, here is a track I am sure you're going to love. Don't forget, we have a walk down memory lane with some of your old school throwbacks. But here is written somewhere on the wall. Hope you like this track.

being, I don't think she was one of the biggest selling American pop stars here in New Zealand, but she's got a fan base or she would not be touring here. So go and catch Hilary Duff live in Aotearoa, New Zealand. Also touring New Zealand, yes, you guessed it, Level 42 will be here as a part of the Summer Concert Tour Festival. They'll be joined by, yes, the Queen of Dance all the way from England, Sophie Ellis-Baxter, and a guy who's never stepped foot on New Zealand soil. So this is going to be his first lot of New Zealand shows. Yes, you guessed it, the American superstar that is Seal will be coming down under to Aotearoa to the Summer Concert Tour Festival. And they plan to bring all their biggest hits, so do check those ones out as well. Harry Styles is touring and tickets for that will sell fast, so go grab your tickets immediately to see that show right there, because he sells out wherever he goes. Harry Styles live in Aotearoa, New Zealand. It will be a great one to go and see. Well, of course, there's a lot more shows coming down under. You do not want to miss out on Simple Minds is back by popular demand. They had to keep on postponing their tours here because of the bullcrap lockdowns and COVID, which has now been proven to be just one dirty great big scam. Well, they did tour here 2 years ago as a part of the Summer Concert Tour Festival. Well, they're coming back doing a full two-hour show. So why not go and get some tickets to see Simple Minds live? Stan Walker is also on tour. Get tickets to see him. And Dave Dobbin's birthday tour. He is also on tour. Breaks Co-op is also on tour, so you do want to get tickets to see that. Well, of course, they were here last year as support act for none other than, wait for it, Metallica. Well, they are back. And, of course, they're going to be performing with their own show. It is the rock sensation. You guessed it. They are rock stars. It is Evanescence on tour. Aotearoa, New Zealand. Get tickets to see Evanescence live. They will be cool. And Marie, she is very cool, and I love what she can do with her voice. It's absolutely incredible. Guns N' Roses in the mention too. Tickets to see them going pretty fast, and tickets to some shows, well, have sold out, so good luck at getting tickets. Of course, coming and touring in New Zealand and bringing the show to Napier is none other than Macy Gray. Get your tickets to see Macy Gray. She's here this month. Sorry you missed out on tickets for Hooks Bay. There is nothing for sale. Completely sold out. Macy Gray will be here in Hooks Bay, Napier, at the Municipal Theatre. I know it's a huge lineup, so many great concerts to see, and get along and see some great artists. Of course, there is also Iron Maiden will be hitting our shores. Get along and see Iron Maiden. They are touring here with Megadeth. So get your tickets to see Megadeth, Iron Maiden, Guns N' Roses, Ronan Keating, Joe Jackson, Westlife, Macy Gray, Hilary Duff, Shawn Mendes, Boyz II Men, Salt and Pepper, Ashanti, Simple Minds, Belvoir. Who have I missed out? So many great artists. Robbie Williams. And, of course, Harry Styles, and the list goes on. Evanescence and so much more live in Aotearoa,

Zealand. Well, Lisa, we just had a fantastic single from Lisa. Well, Lisa won an award at the VMAs, the MTV Video and Music Awards. So that was really great to see. She is one of the best K-pop stars out, doing really well with her dance anthems, also taking out a couple of singles. Madonna winning some MTV Music Awards this year as well. And of course, as usual, when does she not win anything? It's Taylor Swift. I mean, come on, give it a break. Come on. I think she's a bit overrated now. We need to give somebody else a shot. Here is Betty Ann Munger, who will be live in Hawke's Bay this week.

Yes, Betty Ann Monger from her new album. She is here in Hook's Bay with a Radnor, Shafu and the Crepes and King Kapisi all touring. It'll be great to see them live. Let's click into some more great music for you because we've got it all hitting your airways. Here's a walk down memory lane with something from yesteryear from a young lady called Taylor Dane.

Talitha, for you, it's called Kiss. It's her brand spanking new single from her new album, Pop. Yes, she is an iconic superstar. Her new album in stores now.

Yes, I hope you like that one right there. It's from a pop. It is Talitha coming up for you. Yes, we've got right now a track for you from Mel C's new album, Sporty Spice. She was originally known as, but she's Mel C, Melanie Chisholm, with a track from her new album, Sweat. Remember, the Spice Girls are back together. It is great to see. Here is this track, and of course, coming up for you, Doja Cat as well, so don't go nowhere. Undefeated champion.

Undefeated Champion and Mel C from her new album. Isn't it great? The Spice Girls are back together and they're talking about putting an album out. They said that's definitely something they are considering working on. So be fantastic. They are touring and they're going to bring you all the big hits as well. Let's click into it though. It's that time for me to say sayonara and sign off for another Rua Hours of Nonstop Waiata right here at Radio Hooks Bay on 1431 AM and 104.7 FM. Remember, as I always say at the end of the show, your body is your temple. And what was that song I played earlier on in the show? My body, my choice. And so always remember that no one gets the right to tell you what to put in your body. It is highly illegal for them to do so. No matter what laws they try to change, then you know if they're pushing for something, something's not right. Because there has never been a perfect piece of, or a perfect medication out there, or a perfect drug, or a perfect vaccine. Never. How many of you's got jabbed and you still got COVID, in some cases seriously? So just remember that they lied and said it worked. In fact, I watched a report recently on one of the news outlets, I think it was CNN News, who said that if you're not vaxxed, you are going to spread the COVID, but if you're not vaxxed, then you are going to be riddled with COVID. Because you, and they did go on to say that when you are vaxxed, COVID can't enter or touch your body. Well, that was a load of lie, and Jacinda Ardern has since come out and said, the whole of Labour, Aisha Verrill, of course, Chris Hipkins, and of course, Ashley Bloomfield, have all come out and said they never said it would stop you from getting it. They said it would stop you from dying. They never said it would stop you from going to hospital. Well, I've just watched the CNN news, and CNN said, with that vaccine, COVID can't touch or enter your body. Oh, hang on a minute. Something's not right there. One in one does not make two. Your body, your temple. Look after your body. Look after yourself. Protect yourself. But remember, there's a woman in Australia called, just trying to remember her name now. She is a homeopathic remedy person who has all the degrees to speak that stuff. She is pretty amazing, and she speaks everything from echinacea and garlic, and of course vitamin C, vitamin D, lemon juice, honey, turmeric, water. Oh, there's a whole list of things. There's even like pine needle tea and stuff like that, you know, that you can take as well, which is really good. Of course, apricot seeds are really good, particularly for people with cancer. You crack open the pip, take the seed out and eat it. It's very good for you. Don't listen to the stories of, oh, but it's got arsenic in it, or whatever you call it. No, whatever's in there needs another ingredient to activate what's in there. It's completely safe and healthy. Don't listen to the drug companies who want your money. Of course, they don't want you to take something that works, because they don't make no money in any drug that works. So remember, there's lots out there. Ivermectin has actually won an OBE for its healing properties.

0: and is really good, but during COVID it was banned all over the world. No, you're taking our drug because we need to make profits. We need to make millions. Watch the trials with Anthony Fauci, Bill Gates. They're all on trial. You can check that out. Remember, look after yourself. Look after your family. Be safe and do your research before you put anything in your body. Your body is your temple. Have a fantastic week, and we will catch you back same place, same space channel next week for Rua Hours of Non-Stop White.
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If you wish to make a formal complaint about something you've heard on Radio Hawke's Bay, then you must send your complaint in writing to the manager at Radio Hawke's Bay, 6 bar 302 Hastings Street North, Hastings, or email kelly@radiohawkesbay.org.nz. This must be done within 20 working days of the broadcast. 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To find out more about this formal complaints process, go to their website, bsa.govt.nz.

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1: In Radio Hawke's Bay Community News, Gisborne police say the mystery hero who saved an 89-year-old man from a house fire has come forward. 37-year-old construction worker Tim Morris walked into the station yesterday after pulling the man to safety from the Aberdeen Road blaze early on Saturday morning. Detective Senior Sergeant John Love says Tim's quick actions made a life-saving difference, even

0: although he didn't want any fuss. The rescued man is now recovering well in hospital. And Labor says we'll cut car repair costs, crack down on unfair fuel pricing, and boost competition at the pump to ease cost of living pressures. Chris Hipkins says transport costs have climbed under National, and Labor will freeze fuel tax for 3 years, strengthen price gouging rules, and give independent mechanics better access to repair information. The plan also includes weekly fuel price reporting, fairer access for independent stations, and opening surplus NZTA land for new petrol sites and EV chargers. Labor says the changes will give drivers more choice, lower costs, and a genuine fair go. And National's Nicola Willis says Labor's fiscal plan would require four straight budgets with no new funding for teachers, schools, police, or medicines. She says Labor's $10.5 billion in unallocated funding is already swallowed by pay equity costs and health pressures, leaving nothing for other services. Willis argues Labor's numbers don't account for major commitments like public transport subsidies, road maintenance revenue, or a nurse graduate guarantee, calling the plan unrealistic and warning it will lead to 9 new taxes. She says the election offers a clear choice between Labor's approach and National's plan to grow the economy and reduce debt. And thanks to our friends at Local Democracy Reporting for the following story. Local Democracy Reporting is local body journalism co-funded by Radio New Zealand and New Zealand On Air. Despite the cold and rain, Napier tuned out in force for the city's 9th Nui Blanche Art After Dark Festival, with around 8,000 people enjoying the creative showcase. Organisers say the night was fantastic, featuring the biggest lineup of local musicians yet. Packed galleries, street performances, and even 800 people through the silent disco. Mayor Richard McGrath called it an awesome night, with artists and businesses praising the community spirit that kept the celebration shining despite the weather. And in sport, Hastings East has reclaimed the Ross Shield Hawke's Bay Primary School's rugby trophy. The team completed the 2026 tournament unbeaten on Saturday, marking their 11th win of the competition. The 22-player squad was led by co-captains and third-year players Patch Tennant and Harker Williams. And the All Whites have fallen 2-1 to Japan in the Kirin Cup final at Tokyo's National Stadium. A late goal from Doan sealed the win for Japan despite a solid defensive effort from New Zealand. The All Whites are back in action in November with 2 matches against India in Auckland and Christchurch.
1: Instant weather. Another cool and clear evening tonight with a low of 4. Tomorrow, mostly cloudy, possible showers with easterlies developing. A warm 20 and a low of 9. Looking ahead to Thursday, possible showers for most of the day with southeasterlies developing. A high of 18.
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0: From New York, this is Democracy Now!
1: The result is unexpected. We never get everything we want. I must admit that I was convinced that I was going to win on the first round.
2: I am very happy about the real possibility that 3 weeks from now, Brazil will give a definitive answer that it wants a modern government, a government with fewer ministries, a government that will restore democracy.
0: In Brazil, the race between President Luiz Inácio Lula da Silva and far-right Senator Flávio Bolsonaro is headed to a runoff. If elected, Flávio Bolsonaro has pledged to grant amnesty to his father, former President Jair Bolsonaro, who is under house arrest after being convicted of plotting a coup in 2022. We'll go to Rio de Janeiro. Then, I am Jane Doe. That's become the rallying cry as outrage grows over Cornell University's handling of allegations that a female student was raped by seven fraternity members in 2024. And we'll go to the occupied West Bank to speak with the Palestinian human rights defender Issa Amro, who was detained by the Israeli military for over 7 hours Friday for documenting settler violence.
3: Much for caring and for leading a campaign to release me from the Israeli military detention. I was

0: Ill-treated, I was detained illegally by the Israeli soldiers and attacked by Israeli settlers.
1: All that and more coming up. Welcome to Democracy Now!, democracynow.org, The War and Peace Report. I'm Amy Goodman. Brazil's presidential election is heading to a runoff between current Brazilian President Luiz Inácio Lula da Silva and far-right candidate Senator Flavio Bolsonaro. Millions of Brazilians took to the polls Sunday, with Bolsonaro receiving 47% of the vote. Lula trailed behind with 45%. The two will face off again October 25th. Flavio Bolsonaro, a Trump ally, is the son of the former right-wing president Jair Bolsonaro, who is currently serving a 27-year sentence under house arrest after being convicted of plotting a military coup following his 2022 election loss to Lula. This is one of Lula's supporters.
2: There is a great deal of apprehension. I suppose I didn't expect this. I had high hopes that the election would be decided in the first round in Lula's favor. So it's very hard to see us heading into a runoff trailing someone who is beholden to the United States. Someone who, in our view, has bad plans for Brazil. It's too much hopelessness.
1: After headlines, we'll go to Rio de Janeiro for the latest. The U.S. rushed over the weekend to pull all 12 of its B-1 bombers out of RAF Fairford in southern England after commanders reportedly received new warnings of an Iran-backed plot targeting the base. U.S. bombers have flown from the base during the U.S.-Israeli war on Iran. The evacuation was so urgent, some of the bombers and their crews took off before refueling tankers had the chance to support their flights home. At least three planes had landed at their base in South Dakota by Sunday. It comes 1 week after British police arrested five men who were driving white vans near RAF Fairford. The men were released on bail the next day after authorities found no explosives in the vans. Iran says the Strait of Hormuz will remain closed until the U.S. meets conditions from the interim agreement the two countries reached in Islamabad back in June. During the U.N. General Assembly, Tehran offered to restore normal shipping through the strait within 7 days if its demands are met. Iran says it'll reopen the Strait of Hormuz only if the U.S. ends the war on all fronts, including Lebanon, lifts its naval blockade and sanctions, releases frozen Iranian assets, pays war compensation, recognizes Iran's right to enrich uranium, and accepts Iran's role in governing the strait. Iran's foreign ministry denied reports that Iran had offered UN nuclear inspections in exchange for sanctions relief, saying Tehran's focus right now is the strait, not nuclear talks. This is Iran's foreign minister, Abbas Araghchi.
3: We hope the United States chooses the path of wisdom and reason, but if it once again turns to military options, we are better prepared than before, and we will take whatever measures are necessary to defend ourselves. If it chooses the path of diplomacy, we remain ready. The United States has lost in both war and diplomacy in the past.
1: Yemen's Saudi-backed armed forces announced Sunday the beginning of a major military operation to recapture regions seized by the Iran-backed Houthis, including the Yemeni capital of Sana'a. This is Rashad Al-Alimi, president of Yemen's internationally recognized government.
4: Today I announced the start of military operations to retake the remaining territory of the republic and extend the authority of the state and its institutions across all national soil. We have issued directives to the armed and security forces and all military formations to begin executing their assigned tasks according to the approved plan until the country is liberated from the grip of the terrorist militia.
1: This came as the Houthis claim responsibility for launching launching a series of ballistic missile and drone attacks on Saudi Aramco sites in Riyadh and the Quraish region of Saudi Arabia over the weekend. They said the attacks were in response to dozens of Saudi-led air and missile

0: missile strikes on Yemen that lasted for 12 hours. In Gaza, an Israeli airstrike killed at least 5 Palestinians, including 4 women, in an apartment building in Gaza City early on Saturday. Since last October's so-called ceasefire, 1,400 Palestinians have been killed by Israeli attacks in Gaza. This is Fuad al-Najjar, who lost his mother and grandmother in Israeli strikes.
1: The occupation doesn't differentiate between a Christian and a Muslim. It targets Christians before Muslims in Gaza. All of us have lost martyrs, and we have wounded people. In almost every home, you will find someone who is either martyred or injured.
0: In the UK, the Green Party has voted to classify Zionism as a form of racism, calling it an ethno-nationalist political project, unquote. The motion also renews the Green Party's call for Britain's Labour government to end all arms trade with Israel and backs a single democratic state throughout the historic Palestine. Israel's government condemned the motion as anti-Semitic and accused the Greens of legitimizing terrorism. Israel's foreign minister, Gideon Saar, said he would bar party leader Zach Polanski from entering Israel. Polanski did not cast a vote. Cornell University President Michael Kotlikoff says he welcomes an independent investigation over the school's failure to properly respond to reports by a 20-year-old undergraduate student who said she was drugged and gang raped by 7 fellow Cornell students, members of the Chi Phi fraternity in 2024. Kotlikoff posted this video message on Saturday.
2: In conjunction with our Board of Trustees, I welcome the independent review by an outside law firm into all aspects of Cornell's handling of the 2024 matter, which the board will announce next week. We also support the governor's decision to turn the criminal investigation over to the New York Attorney General.
0: Cornell President Kotlikoff is facing mounting calls to resign. Meanwhile, Jane Doe's attorney, Thomas Jufra, told CNN's State of the Union she's been the target of multiple threats and harassment.
3: It seems that if you have a complaining witness saying, I'm 100% certain I was raped, that should make it into a report. You had the group chat inviting people to participate in a rape. You had a complaining witness. You had evidence of a crime, and they didn't follow up on it. They didn't include it. And that's very concerning to me. And I'm not a person who believes in cover-ups, but in this case, I feel like there really was a cover-up.
0: We'll have more on this later in the broadcast. Tennessee's prison chief, Frank Strada, stepped down from his position later this month as he faces national backlash after overseeing Krista Pike's botched attempted execution. Pike remains hospitalized in critical condition and on a ventilator, unconscious with burns and blisters on both her arms after surviving 2 doses of pentobarbital. Strada's resignation comes ahead of an independent investigation into what went wrong. Pike's botched execution was reportedly at least the 5th Strada had supervised across 2 states since 2022. In Strada's previous role as a prison official in Arizona, CNN reports he oversaw 3 executions that observers and administrators say may have violated state protocols. In Texas, a federal judge in El Paso Friday blocked further border wall construction inside Big Bend National Park in a decision that was hailed by environmentalists. Judge Kathleen Cardone said her injunction will remain in place until a lawsuit filed by the Center for Biological Diversity and others is resolved, and signaled the plaintiff's constitutional claims against the border wall expansion are likely to succeed in court. To see our coverage of this story, go to democracynow.org. President Trump named Director of National Intelligence Jay Clayton as the White House's new AI czar. Clayton will lead a new super intelligence force that Trump says will coordinate the government's work on artificial intelligence. This comes as David Robinson, a senior OpenAI safety staffer, has resigned and says OpenAI's culture is broken. Writing in the Atlantic magazine, Robinson said, quote, I agree with other recent

0: departed staff that the companies building this technology aren't being nearly careful enough. But I believe we need to look deeper than specific rules or new laws. We need to talk about culture. As the company sprints from one launch to the next, it's failing to achieve the level of care that I believe is needed, he said. Recently, OpenAI called off the launch of a new AI model after its own researchers flagged safety problems during internal testing. The company has also halted training on its most powerful models. In Spain, tens of thousands of people marched in Madrid and other Spanish cities over the weekend as protests continued demanding government action on Spain's worsening housing crisis. Authorities estimated the crowds at 70,000. Organizers said a 500,000 people took part. The protests came a day after opposition lawmakers voted against a housing reform package meant to address public outrage over the eviction of an 87-year-old woman, Mari Carmen, from her lifelong home in Madrid. This is a protester.
1: El grupo de ultraderecha,
2: The far-right group Núcleo Nacional threatened on social media, and there was a counter-protest. Everyone was very nervous and alert, so we set up a security perimeter around the whole camp on top of setting control checks on all accesses to avoid any attack. I think the camp will stay this next week. Let's see next weekend. I think there is a will to resist. Everything is very well organized. I think we'll stay.
0: Spanish Prime Minister Pedro Sanchez earlier today announced a snap election after right-wing parties in Spain's parliament torpedoed the housing measure. The election is scheduled for November 29th. In France, about 500 high schools are partly or fully closed today after a week of student protests were met by riot police. Thousands of students have taken to the streets across France, including in Paris, Marseille, Nantes, and Montpellier, to protest teacher shortages, overcrowded classrooms, and crumbling school buildings. French authorities have arrested more than 5,000 people since the movement began. About 85% of them minors, this according to AFP. The student organizers say the government's offered no concrete measures and are calling for more protests Tuesday. This is 17-year-old high schooler Madeleine Landry.
3: It was really difficult to concentrate in the heat, especially when you're in a small classroom with 35 people in it. So it's true that you can very quickly lose concentration. Also, we don't always have fans in every classroom, so it can get really, really hot. And in some classrooms, we're not really allowed to drink water, so that makes things difficult as well.
0: And in India, the youth-led cockroach movement has launched a new wave of nationwide protests demanding the resignation of Chief Election Commissioner Ganesh Kumar. Critics say a process under his oversight stripped tens of millions of people from India's voter rolls in a move that benefits Prime Minister Narendra Modi's ruling BJP party. Thousands rallied in Mumbai on Friday after authorities denied them a permit, while in Delhi, police detained at least 700 people, including opposition politicians, and imposed an internet shutdown. This is a protester in New Delhi.
4: If you are going to stifle freedom of expression in this country, you are stifling democracy. And I don't think the youth of our country will allow this.
0: And those are some of the headlines. This is Democracy Now!, democracynow.org, the War and Peace Report. I'm Amy Goodman. We begin today's show in Brazil, where the presidential race between President Luiz Inácio Lula da Silva and far-right Senator Flavio Bolsonaro is headed to a runoff. During the first round of voting Sunday, Bolsonaro received 47% of the vote. Lula got 45%. Bolsonaro is the son of Brazil's former far-right president, Jair Bolsonaro, currently under house arrest, serving a 27-year sentence after he was convicted of plotting a military coup in 2022 to overturn Lula's win in that year's election. If elected, Flavio Bolsonaro has pledged to grant amnesty to his father and others involved in the coup. Flavio has also vowed to strengthen ties to the Trump administration. In Senate races, Bolsonaro's party secured 19.

0: 13 of the 54 Senate seats up for grabs. In total, the right or far right won 34 seats. Flavio Bolsonaro spoke to supporters in the capital, Brasilia.
1: I am very happy about the real possibility that 3 weeks from now, Brazil will give a definitive answer that it wants a modern government, a government with fewer ministries, a government that will restore democracy. What I have to say is that Lula is fighting for power. He has already contested seven presidential elections. He is concerned about power. I am concerned about Brazil's future. I am fighting for Brazil.
0: Brazilian President Luiz Inácio Lula da Silva addressed supporters in Sao Paulo.
2: The result is unexpected. We never get everything we want. I must admit that I was convinced that I was going to win on the first round. But we have the second round, and the runoff is the moment of truth. It's time to show the true Brazilian picture, because today is the Brazil we want. So starting tomorrow, we're launching a new campaign.
0: Ahead of the elections, a group of 31 Democratic lawmakers sent a letter to U.S. Secretary of State Marco Rubio accusing the Trump administration of being engaged in a, quote, sustained, multifaceted campaign of interference and destabilization in Brazil, unquote. We go now to Rio de Janeiro, where we're joined by Rodrigo Nunes. His new book out this week, Anatomy of Disintegration, What Brazil Reveals About the Global Far Right. He's associate professor of philosophy at the Pontifical Catholic University of Rio de Janeiro, Brazil, and a visiting fellow at the University of Essex, UK. Rodrigo Nunes, thanks so much for being with us. First, if you can respond to Flavio Bolsonaro coming out ahead 47% to 45% against President Lula, and Lula's even expression of surprise, saying he expected to win this round. Of course, then it goes to the next runoff election on October 25th. Can you talk about what happened in Brazil and its significance?
3: Well, I think anyone who'd been following closely the polls and the tendencies in this election would have thought it would be tight, both in the first and in the second round, but everyone really did expect Lula to come marginally ahead of Flavio in the first round. So that was a surprise. Having said that, it isn't a surprise that this is a victory for the right. Everyone could tell that they were going to have the majority in Congress, that they were going to come very close to an easy majority in the Senate, which puts them very close to being able to impeach Supreme Court justices, which has been one of their main rallying points in this election. So, yes, Flavio coming ahead is a surprise, but everything else, the Congress results, the results in the majority of states that the right has also carried, none of that is really a surprise at this point.
0: Tell us who Flavio Bolsonaro is, the son of the former far-right president.
3: Sorry.
0: I want you to tell us who Flavio Bolsonaro is. But first, let me go back to the current president, Lula, speaking last night criticizing Flavio Bolsonaro.
2: We only have uncertainties with a murky biography and a shadowy past. Nothing suggests a promising future for Brazilian society, either in the biography of the father or the son, and we do not know the details regarding other relatives' biographies. It is a murky biography. There are publications and evidence pointing to very serious suspicions linked to militia, organized crime, and Rio de Janeiro's murders. All of this will become clear, as will his involvement in the founding of Banco Master, which led not only to the biggest corruption case in this country, but also the biggest orgy involving this country's authorities.
0: If you can respond, Rodrigo Nunes, to what Lula said and give us the background of Flavio Bolsonaro.
3: So when Flavio was chosen by his father to be the candidate of the far right,

Not even people in the right expected him to catch as a candidate. Everyone thought he was too weak and inexpressive as a candidate to actually run against someone, a figure as

0: his sacrifice. 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And through his death, we are made clean. 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He was revealing. Ko Jesu teia e revealed mai ne e the depth of his humanity, the cost of our covering, the intentionality of the cross. 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I konei, he came low so we could be lifted. He was crushed so we should be or we could be healed. He was covered in blood so we could be washed with white and snow. The same blood that was shed is the same blood that speaks over your life. 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Let me never take lightly the price you paid for our redemption. 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

0: another cool and clear evening tonight with a low of 4. Tomorrow, mostly cloudy, possible showers with easterlies developing, a warm 20 and a low of 9. Looking ahead to Thursday, possible showers for most of the day with southeasterlies developing, a high of 18.
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1: Hey, you didn't go. Bringing out with the core of the weather with the sweet 26. Oh, we had the motority, Tanata Hato, the money, yeah, the guy did the money to the motor, yeah.
0: I am with the Paran, the Pua, the Mogi, the Wokwok, the Bubu, the Mogi, the Wokwok, the Bubu, the Mogi, the Wokwok, the Bubu, the Mogi, the Wokwok, the Bubu, the Mogi, the Wokwok, the Bubu, the Mogi, the Wokwok, the Bubu, the Mogi, the Wokwok, the Bubu, the Mogi, the Wokwok, the Bubu, the Mogi, the Wokwok, the Bubu, the Mogi, the Wokwok, the Bubu, the Mogi, the Wokwok, the Bubu, the Mogi, 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
1: Amen.
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1: Arian, Arian. Te rapera mai re.
2: Another cool and clear evening tonight with a low of 4. Tomorrow mostly cloudy, possible showers with easterlies developing. A warm 20 and a low of 9. Looking ahead to Thursday, possible showers for most of the day with southeasterlies developing. A high of 18.
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0: Let no one say when he is tempted, I am tempted by God, for God cannot be tempted by evil, nor does he himself tempt anyone. The ground is here to the talk your away. Let no one say when he is tempted, I am tempted by God. For God cannot be tempted by evil, nor does he himself tempt anybody.
1: Amen.
0: Taira I ono tu, nanai, tira e apopo, e tuatau atu. Nore ka amaru I uara I isu I tatu.
4: Amen.
0: Amen.
4: 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God bless, have a, a karamato te rātio, have a happy day. Yeah.
0: Thank you, Ruturu. Thank you, Atubak. Thank you, Ranui.
4: Thank you, Atubak. God bless. 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
0: Come there again.

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little bit of trivia about Lenny Peters. You might not know this, but when he was about 5 years old, he lost an eye in a motor car crash. But when he was about 16 years old, someone threw a stone at him and he lost the sight in his other eye. How unfortunate is that? Let's get back to the country songs on this Country Roads. Our next one is from Billy. Billy Joe Spears, an American country artist. And she has, by the way, put out 18 studio albums, 4 compilation albums, 46 singles. And here's her version of Gloria Gaynor's song, I Will Survive.

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Why wouldn't it be? And you can listen to this program at your leisure, wherever you want, whenever you want. Our next song is called Playground in My Mind. We first heard it back in 1972 as a single by Clint Holmes. And you're going to hear a version by John Lewis Ashcroft, who was an Australian country music singer. He's also a folk entertainer, a singer, songwriter, and a musician. And he's going to play that single that was originally done by Clint Holmes called Playground in My Mind.

straight back into the songs on this A Country Road's rapidly running out of time in this first hour. Our next song is called I Don't Want to Play House. It's a song written by Billy Sherrill and Glenn Sutton. And in 1967, the song was Tammy Wynette's first number one country song as a solo artist. In the song, the narrator, a young mum whose husband has left her, overhears her daughter describing to a neighbour boy their broken home and informing him that she doesn't want to play house since, after observing her parents' troubles, she knows that it can't be much fun. Crikey, you've got to be careful what you do around kids, don't you?

dropping in on 1970 for our next song. It's called the Tennessee Bird Walk. Do you know it? I bet you do. It's a 1970 novelty song by the country music husband and wife team of Jack Blanchard and Misty Morgan. It was their most successful single. Here it is.

three, maybe four songs to go in this first hour of Country Roads. Our next song, it's a number one song from Ray Stevens out of 1970. It was written, composed, and performed by Ray Stevens. It's called Everything is Beautiful.

0: And it's funny what you get in your head, doesn't it? I always thought that the song you're about to hear now was written and performed by the artist. But I was wrong. I've been known to be wrong many times. The song is written by humorist, children's author and poet Shel Silverstein, made popular by Johnny Cash, and recorded live in a concert on February 24, 1969 at California's San Quentin State Prison for his At a San Quentin album. It was a number one song. Can you guess what it is? Yep, you're right. It's A Boy Named Sue.
1: Daddy left home when I was three, and he didn't leave much to Ma and me.

0: just this old guitar and an empty bottle of booze. 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Well, he must have thought that it was quite a joke, and it got a lot of laughs from lots of folks. Seems I had to fight my whole life through. Some gal would giggle and I'd get red, and some guy'd laugh and I'd bust his head. I'll tell you, life ain't easy for a boy named Sue. Well, I grew up quick and I grew up mean. My fists got hard, my wits got keen. Roamed from town to town to hide my shame. But I made me a vow to the moon and stars, I'd search the honky-tonks and bars and kill that man that gave me that awful name. Well, it was Gatlinburg in mid-July, and I'd just hit town and my throat was dry. I thought I'd stop and have myself a brew at an old saloon on a street of mud. There at the table, peeling stud, sat a dirty mangy dog that named me Sue. Well, I knew that snake was my own sweet dad from a worn-out picture that my mother'd had. And I knew that scar on his cheek and his evil eye. He was big and bent and gray and old. And I looked at him and my blood ran cold. And I said, my name is Sue. How do you do? How are you gonna die? Yeah, that's what I told him. Well, I hit him hard right between the eyes, and he went down, but to my surprise, come up with a knife and cut off a piece of my ear. But I busted a chair right across his teeth, and we crashed through the wall and into the street, kicking and a gouging in the mud and the blood and the beer. I tell you, I fought tougher men, but I really can't remember when. He kicked like a mule and he bit like a crocodile. I heard him laugh and then I heard him cuss, and he went for his gun to pull mine first. He stood there looking at me and I saw him smile. He said, son, this world is rough, and if a man's gonna make it, he's gotta be tough. And I know I wouldn't be there to help you along. So I give you that name and I said goodbye. I knew you'd have to get tough or die. And it's that name that helped to make you strong. Yeah. He said, now you just fought one hell of a fight, and I know you hate me and you got the right to kill me now, and I wouldn't blame you if you do. But you ought to thank me before I die for the gravel in your guts and the spit in the eye, cause I'm the that named you Sue. Yeah, what did I do? What could I do? I got all choked up and I threw down my gun, called him a paw and he called me a son, and I come away with a different point of view. And I think about him now and then, every time I try and every time I win. And if I ever have a son, I think I'm gonna name him Bill or George, anything but Sue. I feel like
1: well, that's it. Come to the end of the first hour of this Country Roads program. Going to finish up with a song called He'll Have to Go by Jim Reeves. It's was first recorded by Jim Reeves back in 1959. The song's about a man who's talking by telephone to the woman he loves when he realizes, oh no, that another man is with her. Sadly, Jim Reeves passed away back in 2017 at the age of 78, but will be remembered for generations to come with fabulous songs just like this.

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0: mostly cloudy today with possible showers. Easterlies developing. A warm 20 and a low of 9. Tomorrow, a few showers for most of the day with southeasterlies developing. A high of 18.
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3: Welcome to Living Life with Anne-Marie and Ginny. Today in the studio with me, I have the fabulous Catherine. She's a clinical psychologist here in the Hawke's Bay, and she's going to talk about loneliness in all its facets, but particularly about her doctorate. That's just for starters. But look, I'll start my chat with Catherine just to give a disclaimer, which we do each time. The opinions expressed by Anne-Marie and Ginny and their guests are personal and shared in good faith. They are not a substitute for individual advice, as everyone's situation is unique. Living Life is not responsible for any actions or decisions taken by listeners as a result of these conversations. Right, that's it. That's out the way. Hi, Catherine. Welcome.
4: Hi, Anne-Marie. Thank you for having me.
3: Oh, it's so lovely to have you. As I said, Catherine's a clinical psychologist here in the Hawke's Bay, and she's just an amazing person, another one of these women who is part of a group I belong to, and she too, like our friend Steph, has an aura about her and such an interest in people that I just really wanted to get her in the studio to talk with her today. So I'll let you start. Catherine, tell us about your doctorate and what it all means.
4: Right. Okay. So I did actually my master's and my doctorate on the effects of social isolation, emotional loneliness and social loneliness, and the effect it had on the cognition in the older adult.
3: Okay.
4: Yes.
3: The older adult is
4: 65 plus.
3: Right. I'm in that age
4: Sorry
3: group.
4: For those young, young older adults, but it was due to the data that we were able to use.
3: Okay.
4: So I was in a really fortunate position that when I was looking at what should I do for my doctorate topic, I knew I wanted to do it on loneliness and social isolation.
3: Yes. Why?
4: I had been a director at a sort of what we called the one-stop shop. So it was a non-profit social service agency in Fielding, and we had budgeting, social workers, opportunity shop, after-school care, and we had the senior citizens. So counsellors, so we had a really sort of eclectic group of services. It was very good. Mm. And I used to go down to the senior citizens, and I found it really fascinating that there are, so the whole was about social connection, trying to get people connected, those who lived alone.
3: Yeah.
4: But what I found really interesting was there were some people who lived alone and were incredibly contented with life.
3: Great.
4: You know, they were really quite happy within their own being, and then you will have others who were living with either family or partners

0: and they would come to these connections, but they weren't really making friends. And to be honest, I was sort of struggling still.
1: Yeah.
0: So I found that really interesting. Mm. The other aspect I found really interesting was in another career I'd had, I used to go a lot out to rural communities.
1: Oh.
0: And I always remember a bunch of of women. I was talking to the Rural Women Institute.
1: Oh, yeah.
0: And there was a group, and I just remember their conversations about the need for the social support because they were not getting it in relational support.
1: Okay.
0: So I found that, I thought, you know, there really was two different forms of loneliness.
1: Yeah.
0: And then another aspect of why I chose this topic was I was interested in the factors that we need to know about that would prevent dementia.
1: Right, so loneliness
0: can
1: lead on to that because you become so insular.
0: Yes, and for a variety of reasons. And I think, so when I started exploring the topic, I really, so a lot of people were talking about social isolation back, you know, a good sort of decade plus.
1: Yes.
0: And there was starting to be the murmurs about the loneliness.
1: Mm.
0: But what you'd see is people would go, you know, they talk to the older adult, are you living alone? No. Okay, you might be okay. And I was, that's not what the case was.
1: No.
0: Yeah. So the more I got into the topic, the more I could see there's actually these really different forms of loneliness.
1: Yeah.
0: And I just happened to be lucky that Massey University at the time was doing the New Zealand research on ageing for New Zealanders, and they actually used a loneliness scale that didn't ask people, are you alone? It asked certain questions. Sorry, it didn't ask them if they were lonely. It asked them certain questions.
1: Mm-hmm.
0: And they were able to then create a scale of emotional loneliness and a scale of social loneliness.
1: Right.
0: If that makes sense.
1: Well, no, absolutely
0: so
1: it does.
0: What I did is I looked, statistically, we controlled for all this, like for, you know, smoking, for depression, for any mild cognitive, you know, issues.
1: Right.
0: So we controlled for everything. And then at the end, my research came out that over a two-year period, the people who were emotionally lonely, so they didn't have a sense of having a close, sort of intimate relationship with someone.
1: Right.
0: You know,
1: yeah.
0: That person they could deeply trust.
1: Mm-hmm.
0: So the people who felt that emotional loneliness, their cognition in 2 years went down.
1: Wow.
0: Even though they were living with people. So they had this social interaction.
1: Yeah.
0: And it was significant.
1: Wow.
0: So it showed it was as significant as those who look like a smoker, you know, diabetes, heart disease. So this emotional loneliness was a significant factor for cognitive decline.
1: Wow.
0: And so that's what my doctorate was about.
1: Fascinating.
0: Yeah.
1: How long did it take you to complete?
0: Oh, I don't want to say.
1: Oh, okay.
0: No. Because you do.
1: It's so in depth, isn't it? It's a minefield, really. It could go on and on and on.
0: Yes. And look, it probably could have taken a lot less time. I think for those who've done a doctorate will know that, you know, there's a lot of procrastination and looking, and you go down the rabbit hole,
1: looking
0: at research.
1: Yeah.
0: So,
1: don't worry, you don't have to say how long. You completed
0: a few years, I completed it.
1: Absolutely, fantastic. Okay, so do you want to add on to that?
0: To the information? Yeah, so I think one of the things when I was doing, looking at the emotional and social loneliness aspect, I felt that with my doctorate, what I wanted people to do is to use that information in a way that when we are, and it was more health professionals, when people are getting assessed, and this is for the older adult, that they were asking bigger questions than just, are you living alone?
1: Yeah.
0: You know, have you got someone who can support you? You know, do you have someone you can talk to? And if they didn't, then what do we do next?
1: Yeah.
0: You know, or if they have what we could call a sort of a

0: negative attributional style, like no one's interested in me, or I think, you know, a lower self-worth.
1: Yeah.
0: You know, why would anyone want to hang out with me? Or, you know, I'd been able to get them into some form of therapy or, you know, getting ways that that could be looked at.
1: Yeah.
0: And I think in the end, when you do a piece of work, like a doctorate, you want to, it's got to make some change. It's got to add something to the literature.
1: Yeah.
0: And I think that for me was, I would hope that if people looked at it or read it, they would go, okay, we need to be asking more of these questions.
1: Yeah.
0: Now, this was a good few years ago, and I think we are far better now
1: at
0: recognising loneliness.
1: As in the clinical profession, you know, medical profession, in the health profession.
0: Yeah, and I think as a whole, you know, we're, you know, people talking about the, you know, I think we call it the loneliness paradox we have now. Like, we're more socially connected through, you know, social media.
1: Yes.
0: Digitally, we can be far more connected.
1: Very true.
0: We're far more lonelier.
1: Have you found that? You found that with people or in your, while you were doing that?
0: Not so much back then when I was doing
1: The doctorate.
0: Yeah.
1: But now you're seeing.
0: Oh, definitely.
1: Isn't that incredible? Here we are, chit-chat, online, and yet, deeply, we're very lonely.
0: Well, when you think about it, we're not having eye-to-eye contact.
1: No, we're not, and we're not reading body language.
0: Yeah, and also, I can send you a message, oh, hi, you know, how are you, Anne-Marie?
1: Yeah.
0: And I feel like I've done a good deed.
1: Yeah.
0: And you'll go, yeah, I'm good. That's not really connection.
1: No. Okay, yeah.
0: Does that make sense?
1: No, of course it makes sense.
0: You know, versus if I rang you up, how are you going? You know, we'd start to explore a lot more about each other.
1: And you would get through my tone.
0: Totally.
1: You know, that's so important to realise, isn't it? You know, you're connecting, but you're not really.
0: Yeah. You know, I just, I was reflecting on I sent a message to someone the other day, and I quite like voice messages, to be honest.
1: Yes.
0: I love the voice message.
1: No, that's great.
0: And they responded with the voice message. I'd actually just sent them a quick message because I had a minute between clients and they were on my mind, and I thought, okay, I'm just going to send them a message. Yeah. How are they going? And they sent a voice message. Even that, I could tell they were not okay.
1: Right.
0: So I gave them a quick call.
1: Okay.
0: And that creates a connection, doesn't it?
1: Yeah, absolutely.
0: Rather than going, oh, you don't sound okay, you know, right at that moment. And I thought, for the time it took me to text something, just to do a quick phone call check-in.
1: Yeah, yeah.
0: And so I think for both parties, all of a sudden you get a sense of connection.
1: Yeah, definitely.
0: And
1: it's so easy just to send a text, isn't it, rather than pick up the phone or, as you say, just a voice message where you will get the intonation of, she doesn't, he doesn't sound right.
0: So we have got this sense, I think, don't we, of we can, you know, FaceTime each other, we can do all this, but true connection with people is what our brains need.
1: I totally agree. But aren't we fortunate with who we hang out with that we have all of that?
0: Yes.
1: You know,
0: yes.
1: So we are lucky, but at the same time, we make an effort, and you can't just sit back and wait for people to come to you to make those connections. Am I getting into a minefield here?
0: No, so firstly, I was just thinking a couple of things. Mm. So just before I answer that question, so if you think about it, evolutionary, we were designed for connection because connection means safety.
1: Oh, right.
0: So when you think about, like, you know,
1: groups.
0: All those moons ago when we were in cave, you know,
1: yep.
0: I mean, being connected with a group it's about survival. It's a survival mechanism.
1: Mm-hmm.
0: So being seen, knowing that, you know, if a tribe comes across or if there's a lion coming across, you're part of a group, you'll be safer.
1: Mm-hmm.
0: And how they used to remove people as they would put them out, you know, well, this is what the theory is, but they would reject them from society.
1: Okay.
0: So they would literally
1: isolate them. Yeah.
0: Yeah. And then that. So what I was going to say is, you know, connection is really important. And when you talked about getting into the minefield and about people needing to make an effort, I do agree,
1: But for

0: some people, the pain of rejection, which is what they feel they're going to get, is not as bad as the pain of suffering loneliness. Does that make sense?
1: Yes, absolutely. Yeah. Oh, my God, I didn't... Yeah.
0: So it's quite...
1: That's why you're the psychologist. Well, and not me.
0: No, but it's quite complex. I think loneliness is a really... It's not just about making friends. It's, you know, it's a mixture of why is someone lonely in the first place?
1: Mm.
0: If that makes sense. So yes, they need to make an effort. But at the same time, if their internal belief system is through, for whatever, where it's come from, from early life experiences, whatever, if their internal belief system is that I'm not worthy of connection, I'm boring, I'm not interesting, you know, anything like that, then that's really hard to get past.
1: I can imagine.
0: You know?
1: Yeah.
0: So I think, the key is we all have to make an effort.
1: But there are people crippled by their own self-worth.
0: Yes.
1: Yeah.
0: And that becomes like a loop. So if I'm feeling lonely for whatever reason and shifted to Hawke's Bay, didn't know anyone.
1: Yeah.
0: Okay, that's a classic.
1: Yeah, it is.
0: So if I had an internal belief that I'm really boring, I'm not, and, you know, no one's going to really want to hang out with me, it will make a lot harder for me to come and join a group.
1: Yeah.
0: Yeah?
1: Yeah. So, sorry for interrupting, but... How do you stop that cycle? You know, how do people stop that I'm boring, I'm ugly, I'm bloody, bloody, blah, that stops them interacting? How do you change that mindset?
0: And I think that's the question when you, of people who come in to see
1: you.
0: Yeah.
1: Mm.
0: So people don't sit there think, oh, you know, it was just, I'm got an issue, I'm lonely.
1: Yeah.
0: They'll think other thoughts.
1: Yes.
0: So, but there's an underlying belief.
1: Mm.
0: And so that's where often when I will see people come in with depression or anxiety or lack of purpose, and getting them to go through and we sort of unravel what's going on.
1: Mm.
0: And, you know, it depends on... Where have these beliefs come from? Where has this core belief come from that, you know, I am this or I am that or I am not good enough? And, you know, often if someone has grown up with inconsistent early, you know, life experiences, like, you know...
1: Basic lack of cuddles, love, validation.
0: Yeah, that can be a significant start to how you view yourself as this I'm not good enough person. You know, there's other experiences in life that can, you know, create bullying at school.
1: Yes.
0: You know, teenagers having to be something that they're not, you know, performing for others where, you know, so...
1: You're into my next question already. This is fantastic because this is what one of my questions was. To me, loneliness covers not just the elderly leading on into dementia. It comes with children in the schoolyard, adolescents who struggle to fit in with the so-called, quotes, cool group, adults who may feel or be socially awkward, and so hence it all comes back to I'm not good enough.
0: Yeah.
1: Or a partner in a marriage. There's loneliness in a marriage, and that comes back to your saying that emotional loneliness as well. But that doesn't just come from your partner, does it? You know, or do you think that's a true basis where a lot of emotional loneliness comes from? Or just in a collective group? I mean, men can feel this as much as us as women. So it's not just one sex or other.
0: No, not at all.
1: Mm.
0: I think the emotional loneliness, like, that is such a harder one to deal with.
1: Mm.
0: You know, and particularly if we just go, for example, relational, you know.
1: Relational.
0: So you're in a partnership and you're feeling empty within that partnership or unseen. You know, that one is...
1: Great word.

0: Yeah.
1: Unseen.
0: Yeah.
1: Wow. Yeah.
0: So if you're seen unseen, that's so difficult because you're like, I have this person next to me in bed.
1: Mm.
0: You know, I might have family around me, but I'm feeling unseen. I'm feeling lonely.
1: Mm.
0: And that's not going to joining any social club is not going to sort that out.
1: No.
0: And, you know, that type of loneliness comes down to people being vulnerable with their partners, people communicating with their partners, people being present with the partners.
1: Mm.
0: That is probably, once again, people do not come in for couples work going, I'm feeling emotionally lonely.
1: They don't say it.
0: No.
1: No.
0: But once again, you unravel it, you unpick it, and we have this,
1: wow.
0: I'm feeling unseen, I'm feeling unheard, you know, I want to be in your life, and usually both partners want to be in each other's life, they just don't know how to communicate, how to be open, how to be vulnerable.
1: Yeah, and it is being vulnerable, isn't it? It's opening yourself up, and so...
0: It is.
1: I'm not going to do that, I'm not going to do that, you know.
0: Yeah,
1: and
0: people being able to sit with the other person, they don't have to take responsibility for how, you know, that person is feeling.
1: Mm.
0: They just have to have space for them. They don't have to fix them. They can just have space for them.
1: What a great thing to advise. That's fantastic.
0: Yeah, and that makes someone just feeling seen.
1: Absolutely.
0: Yeah.
1: Wow.
0: That's
1: not hard, is it, Catherine? But it's just... You have to work through these issues with your partner, and even starting that conversation
0: is
1: incredibly difficult, I should imagine.
0: And it is. And I think when we talk, you know, really spot on when you said about the vulnerability, I think if you haven't grown up environments where you can feel safe or you have had support, you know, particularly... for young children or in teenage years, or when you have reached out, you've been rejected, whether it's by the people you're living with, and this is as a young person, it's very hard for them to do that again as an adult.
1: Yeah.
0: And I suppose one of the key things I tell people is acknowledge, you know, if you know what's going on, you can... sort of orientate yourself to the present. You're a healthy adult now. You know, try and orientate yourself, because it will be that young part of you, that sort of young five-year-old or that is really holding you back.
1: So there's a really good saying is, don't let your childhood dictate who you are. You know, you know, when I haven't used that right wording, but... Don't let our childhood hold us back if it was difficult. Try and see more in yourself. I don't know.
0: Yeah, I think that's a really fair comment. Like, there is... How do I put this? I was just thinking, I don't want to go too much into therapy mode.
1: People will want to hear...
0: You know, naturally people will be triggered by events because of childhood.
1: Yeah.
0: But just to be able to realise that you have survived all that, that you have resilience, and you have choices now as an adult.
1: Very good point.
0: You know, we make choices all the time, every day. So you can choose, how can I be in this moment? You know, it's 2026, I'm not five, you know?
1: Yes.
0: And... there is a lot of help out there for people who, if they're still feeling, you know, defined by their childhood, or they get triggered and they're like, I only felt six at the time.
1: Aww.
0: You know, so...
1: Yeah.
0: So I think you do not have to be defined by your childhood, you know?
1: It's just working past that, isn't it? Try to see the better in you and work on that. And it would take a lot of work, because you almost have to come full circle and, I am worthy of... being loved, of being seen, of having emotional connections.
0: Yeah.
1: So,
0: yeah.
1: I don't know. I haven't got the answers. I'm listening to you. I think you've covered a whole lot of really good points. I think you'll be helping an awful lot of people with just what you've said, and listening to you, I'm, you know, gaining insight all the time, as I do with you whenever we talk. So it's fantastic. But

0: One thing I've just found locally, I went to buy eggs the other day from the egg farm, and she had this pamphlet sitting on the bench, and it's called Senior Chef, as in cook. There's free 8-week cooking classes for over 60s. Now, it's more than just cooking classes. It's done by the Anglican Care, and I think you can try and find it in wherever you are. There might be the Anglican Society or Anglican Care people that run it near you. You can make an inquiry. But look, it's 3 hours a week. It says gain confidence in the kitchen, gain motivation to cook, be inspired with recipes to cook for one or two people, make new friends and have fun, and there's lots of savvy shopping tips, but that's by the by. To me, this is all about getting out and making those social connections. And I thought, how fantastic this would be for someone who's been widowed, someone who's divorced, someone who is living alone and just fed up with the same old meals they're cooking. So there's two threefold benefits in doing something like this. So I thought it was fantastic. There's an email address here, and it's called Senior Chef, S-E-N-I-O-R-C-H-E-F at acw.org.nz. 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Just email them, and they might have something going on in your location, which would be another good way. What do you think about that, Catherine?
1: I think it's absolutely fantastic.
0: Because we talked about this,
1: didn't we?
0: I thought about doing cooking for people who couldn't cook anyway. Catherine was encouraging me, but now this is free and fantastic. So Senior Chef, have a look for it near you. Now, Catherine, I have to say thank you so much. You're just welcome. A beautiful soul inside and out. And thanks for giving such great tips to people who have tuned in to hear you today. Thanks so much.
1: Well, thank you for having me.
0: Absolutely my pleasure. Bye now.
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5: Oh, kia ora and good day today, and I'm Fiona Parent, the very proud Chief Executive for Birthright Hawke's Bay, and we've now got another Village Podcast. I'm loving the name. 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
6: Hello, how are you?
5: And we kind of worked out that for most of the whānau we support or walk alongside or work with or provide services to, we are a part of their village, and it kind of takes a village for all sorts of us now and again in parts of our lives when we're needing a bit of extra. Often a village can be the answer, some connection, some networking, some advice, someone just to talk to. So that's where the name, the Village Podcast, came.
6: Oh, I love that.
5: I know, I do too. So today we're talking about more than childcare, and what children really gain from early childhood education. And personally, I've got grandchildren who attend early childhood services. Some are quite young, and some, you know, often people are needing to return to work, and it's a tough decision.
6: It is
5: We need to pay the bills, and actually that means both of us working, and that often means sending your child to an early childhood environment. There's obviously lots of options, which is a good thing. And that can be tough because you'd

0: often can be.
1: Don't expect to have to send your baby away even.
0: No, an attachment's a real thing for both the parent and the children. Yeah.
1: Absolutely. So we've got a lot of exciting things we're going to talk about today. But first, Amanda, introduce yourself. Hi,

How good is that? U2, One Tree Hill. So we don't normally like play loads of U2, but you know, it does have to be celebrated. 50 years since, you know, they first got together and, you know, Mount Temple on the north side of Dublin, Clontarf, started a band. And it was really cool that they did a free gig there for, like, you know, students and invited guests, and then did a very cool session on Grafton Street, and, you know, yeah, and even just, you know, made an acknowledgement of Glenn, you know, because they were looking down outside Bewley's, and that's what was Glenn's patch. So, you know, well done, 50 years. Let's have a bit of The Frames with Star Star.

falling down into your situations, bringing out the best in you. You're flat on your back again and start. Your every word I'm heeding. Can you help me to see? 'Cause I'm lost in the mire.

And how good is that? The inimitable Glenn Hansard. Hey, if you in Mount Maunganui in December, there's just like the coolest thing happening. There's a special live music celebration titled Glenn Hansard's Under the Stars fundraiser. It's happening in the Mount. It's going to celebrate the iconic Irish singer's musical legacy. You know, so there's going to have a lineup of local talented musicians covering different areas. It was, you know, his time with the Frames, the Swell Season, his extensive solo career. And it's out for a good charity. All the proceeds are for Under the Stars, a local charity supporting the homeless community in the Bay of Plenty. So if you dare, get to it, Rick, really get to it. Hey, we've got Andy's Bear by Keela. Let's get into it.

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Never an excuse to miss a show. Hey, we've got some Boomtown Rats Rat Trap.

was a lot of rocking going on that night. Cruising time for the young bright lights. Just down past the gas rush by the meat factory door, the Five Lamb Boys were coming on strong. The Saturday night city beat had already started, and the pulse of the corner boy just sprang into action, and young Billy watched it in the yellow street light.

How good is that, Mr. Bob Geldof, Rat Trap? It's great. That video, I think it was our Ballymun, wasn't it? Hey, we're coming to the end of another great show. It's been great having you here. We're going to leave you, turn down the tempo. A bit of Christy Moore again. We started with him, finished with him. Black is the colour. Slam.

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For more information, call us now on 8788710. 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

0: mostly cloudy today with possible showers. Easterlies developing. A warm 20 and a low of 9. Tomorrow, a few showers for most of the day with southeasterlies developing. A high of 18.
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if I'm just with you.

The first track I just played for you was more of an experience than a basic listen, and that was Pink Floyd, and I just showed you how their songs can build up just from nothing to something big and extraordinary. It was released in 1977 on their album called Animals, that was Dogs. Hope you enjoyed it.

The second track I played for you was Tale of the Brave Eucalypt by Queen. The song is historically significant for featuring one of the very first recorded uses of a wah-wah pedal. Guitarist Eric Clapton played the effect throughout the track after discovering the pedal at Manny's Music Store in New York. He was inspired to experiment with it after hearing that Jimi Hendrix was doing the same.

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The track I just played for you was Venus and Furs by the Velvet Underground. The song's title and dark lyrics are directly inspired by the 1870 novel Venus and Furs by Austrian author Leopold von Sacher-Masoch. The book explores themes of bondage and submission, introducing concepts that Lou Reed brought into rock music for the first time.

Beechwood Park is a hauntingly beautiful baroque pop song by the British rock band The Zombies. It was released in April 1968 on their iconic, critically acclaimed masterpiece album, Odyssey and Oracle. The song was

written by the band's bassist Chris White, who drew directly from his childhood memories growing up in England. The title itself refers to a historic estate and school area near Mark Knight, where his father used to make grocery deliveries.

Cliff Richard and the Shadows out of 1960 and Fall in Love With You. Big song, got to number one in the UK, Silver Disc. Haven't heard of a silver disc. You hear people getting a gold disc, gold record, but that song got a silver disc because it sold 250,000 copies. Did you know, just 78 days until Christmas.

are Danny Williams there, the sound of the 60s, 1964 to be precise, White on White. Our big song on the US Billboard Hot 100 got to number 9. We talked earlier on about so many different charts in the US. Well, that song also got to number 3 on the US Billboard Middle Road Singles. There you go. What have we got next? Bit of Dave D, Dozy, Beaky, Mick and Titch. The time is 21 minutes to 9, heading towards the new sport and weather on Radio Hawke's Bay.

one. The song that takes its inspiration from Spanish bullfighting and from George Bizet's opera Carmen. Apparently the introduction is taken from Herb Alpert and the Tijuana Brass's song called The Lonely Bull. Did you know that? Good thing about being alive is that you learn something every day. This is Donovan. Just going to catch the wind for you.

For the 1965 album, What's Been Did and What's Been Hid. That was Donovan, Catch the Wind. 8:45, heading towards a new sport and weather on Radio Hawke's Bay. That'll be followed by Citizens and Vice, the team from the Hastings branch, and they'll be talking all about consumers' guarantee and power providers and which power provider might be best for you. Ron's here with Grey Power at 10 o'clock today. Ron and Mitch having a chat with the ACT candidate, Rob Douglas, asking, you know, what ACT have got in store for us. What will we get from them if they become part of the next government? It's the King of Rock and Roll.

The legendary Engelbert Humperdinck. Did you know that he's 90 years old, and in August of this year, he released a new album called Faithfully, and the album features covers of classic rock songs from bands like Kiss,

Journey, The Beatles and Ozzy Osbourne. And, wait for it though, there's going to be a tour in support of the album from September through till January. So, yeah, still alive, kicking, doing it. That's what I love about him. Never let the old man in, just keep going. And I had the pleasure of seeing him live once. Wow, what a voice. Edie Gourmet.

Jim Pitney there and Princess in Rags. Before that, Edie Gourmet, and she was blaming it on the boss and over. That's my lot. Time for me to leave you. Hope you've enjoyed today's program. I'll be back at your house again tomorrow when we'll do it all over again, play more of the music that you love to hear. And remember, whatever you do for the rest of this day, make sure you have some fun. See ya.

disappointed the PSA and Professional Firefighters Union have taken legal action over proposed structure changes. Acting Chief Executive Daryl Purdy says months of engagement had identified and discussed key issues, but some unions fundamentally oppose any change. He says the organisation now needs to move forward, noting the prolonged process has left staff in uncertainty. Fire and Emergency will respond to the ERA case, but won't comment further while it's ongoing. And thanks to our friends at Local Democracy Reporting for the following stories. Local Democracy Reporting is local body journalism co-funded by Radio New Zealand and New Zealand On Air. An independent review into Whanganui's District Council's failed $11 million investment in the New Zealand International Commercial Pilot Academy is underway. Deloitte has been appointed to examine how the council's financial exposure developed, with a $90,000 review due in December. Mayor Andrew Tribe says the community deserves a clear record of what happened and lessons for future investment decisions. The final report is expected to be made public, subject to legal requirements. And Hawke's Bay Emergency Management has begun a series of five exercises to test how the region would respond to a major earthquake. Called Exercise Tiranga Tutahi, it runs through to April and brings council emergency centres

0: together to work through realistic scenarios. Director Shane Briggs says the program is a routine part of keeping communities prepared and safe. And Pacific leaders are in Fiji for pre-COP31 talks focused on climate change impacts. Prime Minister Sitiveni Rabuka says the region wants global recognition that rising seas and food security risks affect everyone. Delegates will travel to Tuvalu to see king tides and saltwater intrusion firsthand. Key goals include keeping the 1.5 degree target achievable and ensuring climate funding reaches the communities most affected. And in sport, a new charitable project is delivering free fitness facilities to Camberley and Flaxmere. The Mekki Foundation has set up custom shipping container gyms to remove barriers like cost and transport that stop many whānau from exercising. Funded by City Fitness, the pods offer free patu group sessions led by local trainers. Co-founder Levi Armstrong says the goal is to support rangatahi, who've disengaged from school or are at risk of offending by using fitness to build routine and connection. The model has already attracted interest from 25 other communities nationwide.
1: Mostly cloudy today with possible showers. Easterlies developing. A warm 20 and a low of 9. Tomorrow, a few showers for most of the day with southeasterlies developing. A high of 18.
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4: And today we're going to continue our topic that we started last month about the Consumer Guarantees Act and fair trading, and really just today look a little bit about what to do when things go wrong, because they do every now and then. And we often get people coming into the office to ask what they can do when things go wrong. And I'm going to just talk about two examples we've had recently where people were quite annoyed about things that were happening to them in their lives. And the first example was a lady came in and she had been having difficulty with her internet, and it intermittently stopped working, and everybody in the house got very annoyed, and they'd been back to their provider and had had to try to put it right. The provider had said yes, it was working and there was nothing wrong, and were they using the right modem? And in the end they just spit the dummy and they came in to say, what do I do to get out of the contract? Is it possible? How do we do this? And so we looked to see what options she had. The provider had said they could get out of the contract, but there was a cost of something over $200, which they weren't happy to pay. And I agreed with her. I felt that things weren't going right. They were paying a monthly fee for their internet service, and they didn't know when it was going to work or not. So we looked to see what we could do, and there was a kind of a chain of things that you could do to start with. And the first one was to talk to the provider, which she had done without any luck. And then the next one was to write a letter of complaint. And so as part of what we do in the office,

0: I helped her put together a letter of complaint saying why she wanted to get out of the contract, and she felt that she didn't need to pay her get out of jail card to them to release the contract, because the service that they had offered in the contract wasn't being delivered. And so we helped her work through that. And then if that didn't work, then there are further things that she can do, which we said she could come back and we would give her another hand to take it that next step. So a contract, often, there is, if you do want to get out of a contract and you don't have to have a reason to do it, there may be a fee to pay. And it's a matter of negotiating that with the contract provider. And the other example I had about when things go wrong was a man rang me about asking whether a verbal contract was legal and how did it work. And when I spoke to him, I found out he was a tradesman and he did a lot of work using his trade on a verbal contract, and he began to find that sometimes he wasn't getting paid the amount that he thought he was going to get paid, and he wanted to know what he could do about it. So I looked it up for him and we found that yes, verbal contract is legal, but when it goes wrong, it's often very difficult to prove what was agreed upon in the first place. And talked through things with him, and because it was something that he was doing all the time, I said, well, what about making sure you get a contract for your piece of work that you're doing? But he felt that would go against him, and he possibly wouldn't get the contract because people didn't like contracts. So we kind of went round in a bit of a big circle with that, and I said, well, because it's a piece of work and you don't feel happy with a verbal contract, the least thing you could do is that when you do make your verbal contract, write down what it is your piece of work is. In this case, he was a painter and a decorator. So just describe what it is you're being paid to do. It's one room, not the whole house. And write down what you have agreed to pay, that you will be paid for the work that you've completed, just so that at least you've got a written record of that contract. But I did ask him to really consider about the value of doing a written contract rather than doing a piece of work on a verbal contract. So contracts are there to protect everybody, but you do at times have to negotiate your way in and out of them. And communication is key to that. It's about actually talking to the people you're working with or the people you've bought something with and explaining why you're not happy and trying to keep it all polite so that people don't end shouting at each other, because communication is very important. Denise.
1: Well, thanks, Diana. Yes, there's some really important aspects there, isn't it? It's having something on paper.
0: Having something on paper.
1: When it doesn't go right, does it fit for purpose?
0: Yes. You know? And I think agreeing on a price before you start, don't say to someone, oh, yeah, we'll work it out when the job's finished, because it could be,
1: a big surprise.
0: A big surprise for everyone.
1: One of the other things that we've had a few issues with recently, and this applies to all of us, it's finding power providers, particularly the way that things are escalating. So to find the best power provider, there are online comparison tools to compare different plans and prices. So, the things that you want to do is consider various plans like flat, time of use, fixed term, flexibility, prepaid, based on your household's usage patterns in the budget. And if you do want to switch power providers, it's generally free, but be aware of potential break fees if you're currently on a fixed term contract. And once you decide to switch, your new provider will typically manage the transition process for you. So, start at the beginning, compare the power plans. So utilise some of those online comparison tools such as PowerSwitch. So that's the one

that's run by Consumer NZ. There's Billy, which is run by the Electricity Authority. There's Switch Me. There's Power Compare. There's Money Hub, or there's Glimp. And so those may be power plans that are provided in your area. The sorts of things that you'll need to have is a recent power bill available when you're using these tools for a more accurate comparison. And it's also recommended that you try more than just one comparison tool, as they may not include all of the smaller energy providers. And then it's to understand the different plan types. So if you're on a flat anytime plan, you pay the same price for electricity regardless of when you use it. There's time of use plans, and these plans can save you money if you shift your electricity usage to off-peak hours. Or there's fixed term plans, so your power prices are fixed for a set period, usually 1 to 3 years, but these ones may incur a break fee if you end the contract early. Then there's flexible plans. These are contracts that don't have a fixed term, and they're allowing you to switch providers at any time without penalty. So that's what a lot of people do have. There's also prepaid plans, and this is one of the things that we've talked to some of our clients who have come in. So this one, you pay for electricity before you use it, and it can assist with budgeting, but requires careful management to avoid disconnection. So first of all, go back, you know, as we said before, talking is the best thing. 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If you switch energy providers through an uninvited direct sale, so that's door-to-door or telemarketing, you've got a calling off period, and that's a 5 working days. So even if it's a fixed term contract, and the salesperson is obliged to inform you of those cancellation rights. You've also got a right to cancel a contract if the sales person provide you with an incorrect or misleading information about the deal. Now, as I said before, you know, we're talking to quite a few people about prepay plans at the moment, particularly when they've come across an issue. So we had a client ring saying that her electricity is being turned off on Thursday. She can't get another supplier as she's got a poor credit rating, and she asked how she can find a provider who will take her on with this poor credit rating. So we discussed that suppliers would be happy with a prepay electricity process. The client said she had funds coming in the next day, and she could set up a prepay account. So we suggested that she contact Meridian, and she requested us. We also discussed whether she needed to contact MSD, because she's on a benefit, and is there support for electricity costs. So thinking about those prepay as you go electricity, this is where you pay, as I said before, for your energy supply in advance. So energy providers offer prepaid accounts to people who cannot get a regular electricity account, where you've billed after you've used a week or a fortnight or a month or whatever.

0: They're usually people who have poor credit history or no credit history or have trouble paying their electricity bills. So find out what energy providers, first of all, have got about your credit history when they're thinking of signing you up. And then, you know, what are the sort of things to expect when you've got a prepaid electricity account? Well, the power company installs a special meter in your house. And they may be a charge for you. And you buy the electricity by phone or internet or through a member retailer, depending on your electricity provider. And you pay using one of the methods described below. So either a pin onto the meter keypad, or a smart card, which is topped up. And that would be, you know, for example, through a debit card or a credit card or an internet banking or a mobile app. Or from a member retailer. And what to find out before you sign up. Okay, so first of all, you're going to ask how to monitor your power usage. As you can tell when it's time to top up, the last thing that you want is for you to use up your credit and then you're without power again. So what will happen to your credit if you don't top up? They may simply disconnect your supply or they may give you an automatic top up. Whether you have to pay a fee every time that you top up your prepaid account, how much they'll charge you for energy use, so is it in kilowatt hours compared with regular energy accounts, learn about charges on energy bills, remembering you can use an online energy provider comparison tool to find these things out. So there are pros and cons with using a prepaid. So the pros are if you pay for your energy in advance, you know exactly how much you're spending on it. There's less chance of a surprise high bill. If you can't find an energy provider to sign you up to a regular energy account, at least you have this option. The cons with it is if you don't top up before your credit runs out, your energy supply will stop. And that could be pretty disastrous, particularly if you're on a medically dependent on your main supply. And prepaid plans usually don't allow the discounts or varied pricing, for example, by having your water turned off at off-peak times. So there's some things to think about there.
1: Denise, would they give you a warning that your credit was just about complete?
0: That's one of the things that you would want to find out. And I think that depends on the provider and the scheme that you're on. Yeah. But you certainly would want to know that.
1: Because, I mean, electricity use is variable through the month and it's hard to know how much you're using. And most of us don't check.
0: That's right.
1: So yes. I was on a prepaid, I'd like somebody to say, flick me a text or something
0: to
1: say,
0: it's one of those things that you really don't want to find out in advance.
1: Yeah.
0: Because we've had, a few people come in. We had one client who came in. Their power had been disconnected a week previously. They had been into Wins. Wins had told them that they had paid the account, and a week later that power had not been reconnected. This was a young family with children, and for a week, during one of our coldest periods of the winter, it had no power. So there's some pretty sad stories out there, and, you know, if we can help in any way, then certainly we will. You know, we had another client who called from Northland. We have an 0800 number, and they're a customer with Contact Energy for power, and they're on a prepaid plan, which has been changed to a basic plan without contacting them, without their permission. And this new plan is going to cost her more per month, and she feels very disgruntled with it. So, you know, we advised contacting the utilities dispute, and they were going to call her back. But in the meantime, you know, without power or in a system that was not working for her, we also told her to go back to Contact Energy, and have somebody alongside her, a support worker, just to hear what's being said. And also, you know, let Contact Energy know that they generally can't change a person's plan without their consent. If it's something to do with being able to read the meter, also to keep in contact with the utilities dispute, because they can be helpful in solving these problems. Also, the Commerce Commission can be contacted if there's no satisfactory outcome. So a lot to think about there, but I know that, you know, we're all in dread when that power bill comes through on the email and thinking, you know, I hope it's not going to be more than it was last time. but with a,

0: long, cold winter, that often is the way. So that's just one aspect of consumers. Just a reminder for everyone too, you know, we are in Queen Street, 112 Queen Street East. We're open, we man with volunteers from 9 till 4, 5 days a week, and again on a Saturday morning. And there's also that 0800 number.
1: And so, it's our birthday this week, isn't it, Denise?
0: It certainly is.
1: How old are we?
0: 50 years we are this week. So a little celebration for our volunteers, both past and present, and we're looking forward to that. So thank you, everyone.

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1: In Radio Hawke's Bay Community News, Fire and Emergency New Zealand says it's disappointed the PSA and Professional Firefighters Union have taken legal action over proposed structure changes. Acting Chief Executive Darryl Purdy says months of engagement had identified and discussed key issues, but some unions fundamentally oppose any change. He says the organisation now needs to move forward, noting the prolonged process has left staff in uncertainty. Fire and Emergency will respond to the ERA case, but won't comment further while it's ongoing. And thanks to our friends at Local Democracy Reporting for the following stories. 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An independent review into Whanganui's District Council's failed $11 million investment in the New Zealand International Commercial Pilot Academy is underway. Deloitte has been appointed to examine how the Council's financial exposure developed, with a $90,000 review due in December. Mayor Andrew Tribe says the community deserves a clear record of what happened and lessons for future investment decisions. The final report is expected to be made public, subject to legal requirements. And Hawke's Bay Emergency Management has begun a series of five exercises to test how the region would respond to a major earthquake. Called Exercise Te Ranga Tutahi, it runs through April and brings council emergency centres together to work through realistic scenarios. Director Shane Briggs says the program is a routine part of keeping communities prepared and safe. And Pacific leaders are in Fiji for pre-COP31 talks focused on climate change impacts. Prime Minister Sitiveni Rabuka says the region wants global recognition that rising seas and food security risks affect everyone. Delegates will travel to Tuvalu to see king tides and saltwater intrusion firsthand. Key goals include keeping the 1.5 degree target achievable and ensuring climate funding reaches the communities most affected. And in sport, a new charitable project is delivering free fitness facilities to Camberley and Flaxmere. The Mekki Foundation has set up custom shipping container gyms to remove barriers like cost and transport that stop many whānau from exercising. Funded by City Fitness, the pods offer free patu group sessions led by local trainers. Co-founder Levi Armstrong says the goal is to support rangatahi, who've disengaged from school or are at risk of offending by using fitness to build routine and connection. The model has already attracted interest from 25 other communities nationwide.
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0: suited between you, me, and the fence post. Today, I'm Marcus Butto, of course, and today we've got on the show Rob Douglas, candidate for ACT for Tuki Tuki. Welcome.
1: G'day, Marcus.
0: Lovely to have you here.
1: Thank you.
0: Now, I know you're on the way down to see, is it Andrew Hoggard?
1: Yeah, look, Andrew Hoggard's coming to Central Hawke's Bay, down to Waipawa today. He's getting out around the regions, and, you know, he's got an awful lot of support in those rural areas, so it'd be good to go and meet with local farmers and business owners down there and hear what their interests are at the moment.
0: Well, it's always good to get senior MPs coming through to the regions, eh? And I think ACT's finding pretty good support amongst rural sector anyway.
1: Yeah, absolutely. When we look at the information we've got on where our support come from, certainly, you know, we can see we get really strong support amongst those rural communities.
0: Yeah, good. Yeah, no, I can see that. I mean, you can see it with the signs around as well in Hawke's Bay at the moment. I mean, if you were only going on signage in the Tuki Tuki electorate or in Hawke's Bay generally, you'd think, oh, well, the only parties are really ACT and National, and then maybe a bit of New Zealand First, and then some Labour and a little bit of the Greens.
1: Oh, look, I wish the vote would go that way. You know, maybe it will. We'll see.
0: Yeah, we'll see. And so how are you finding the campaigning so far?
1: Oh, look, really enjoying it. Getting back into the swing of things from last election. By the election time last time, you know, I felt really, you know, in control, and I felt that I had a lot of momentum.
0: Yep.
1: And, you know, certainly starting to feel that we've got much of that back now. Look, what I really like at the moment is that you walk into a crowd of people with your ACT name badge on, and, you know, people come up to you, they want to talk to you about ACT. They want to talk to you about the issues they're facing at the moment. And generally, they're saying, hey, look, we're really happy with what you are doing. We want you to do a bit more of what you're doing, basically.
0: Yeah, I think it's showing up in the polls a bit. People like their political parties to stand for something, you know, and to have their principles and something to believe in. And when you look at the rise of even, say, the Greens, you know, they polled quite well. Not that, you know, you probably won't be voting that direction anytime soon. But same with ACT and New Zealand First. And ACT has had a pretty good run in the polls over the last few months, I think.
1: Yeah, we've been going up about 1% or 2% each month. The last poll had us at 11%. So, you know, I think that's a sign, and with a positive trajectory, you know, I think the country's getting in behind us. They want to see the change that we're delivering. Look, I think if you're in ACT's position, you can actually stand on something, on the principle of it, you know, making sure that we don't get in the way of business operating and don't interfere with the free market operation, and you know, encourage investment, and that's the sort of thing that you know, I'm seeing from other parties, and is not the case.
0: Yep.
1: You know.
0: Yeah, no, look, and that's completely fair. And look, I think it'll be interesting to see how the next, because it's actually not that far to the election, eh? Like, early voting must be in what, a month?
1: Yeah, 39 days to the election.
0: 39 days. There you go. And so I think the feedback probably from the ACT's last campaign was it peaked quite early. You know, you went into it hard and you had a lot of success early on, but it possibly had the momentum hadn't gone quite as far as election day.
1: Yeah, look, I think to be fair, we probably underestimated voter attention span.
0: Mm.
1: You know, so if we overestimated that this time, I think what we've done is we've catered for that. So we're making sure that we have plenty of policy to still release closer to the time, and you know, we've still got more policy to come. So
0: yeah, no, that's yeah, well, exactly. And so look, Tuki Tuki.

0: tricky race. It's pretty contested. I think it's six candidates, most I've seen, I think, in New Zealand, possibly. You've got ACT, New Zealand First, Top, National, Labour, and an independent. Have you seen, heard much of the other candidates so far? Have you had many debates, that type of stuff?
1: We had one debate the other day, which was our first. And there were six candidates. The Napier candidate filled in for the Greens. I don't know what's happened to the Green candidate locally, but seems a bit able.
0: My understanding is, as it happens during any campaign, some other personal things have come up and people aren't able to put in as much as they would have liked to. And look, as you know, we both know campaigning takes a lot out of you, so I can definitely understand that.
1: Yeah, it certainly does. We had a good debate the other day.
0: Good.
1: I came out of it feeling again that we had support in the room. So.
0: Nice. Well, that's good to feel, eh? You were in the papers recently, weren't you? Something about a dog?
1: Oh, yeah. Look, it was very minor.
0: Yeah.
1: But it could have been major if I'd been a little kid or something like that. And that's the concern, really. I walked up to a front door. I was out canvassing, just door knocking. And, this dog came out from behind a building and snapped me on the arm, you know.
0: That's crazy.
1: It was crazy. Actually, it was completely unexpected. I didn't go through a gate. There was no warning sign.
0: Really?
1: The message has to go out to dog owners that you're responsible for your dog, and ultimately, if your dog is going to cause harm to someone, you have caused that harm and you're responsible for it and should take account for it.
0: Yep.
1: No,
0: 100%. Personal responsibility still counts for something, and you are responsible for that animal. You're responsible for its training and for making sure it's safe. Like, I mean, from a farm, pretty clearly so.
1: Yeah, and look, that could have been someone's kid that had kicked a ball over the fence, went to recover it.
0: Yep.
1: Yeah, that wouldn't have been good.
0: No, exactly. So hopefully not too many more of those incidents. And New Zealand certainly has had problems with roaming dogs, for example, and look, even Hawke's Bay's had some serious issues and some serious dog attacks in the past, and pretty recently too.
1: Yeah, look, ultimately, as you say, comes down to personal responsibility, and that's where it has to fall.
0: Yep. No, fair. So, look, you're not on the list?
1: Yeah, look, I decided not to go on the list this time. I've got some business commitments and a staff who expect me to turn up on the 8th of November.
0: Yep.
1: I decided not to go on the list this time because I just didn't want to put them in a position where they didn't know really if they had a job after that.
0: Right, yeah, okay, no, fair enough. And so your intention is broadly to fly the flag for the party?
1: 100%. I am asking the people of Tukituki, in fact, the people of Hawke's Bay and New Zealand, to give their party vote to ACT. That is all I am asking for.
0: Yep. No, look, and that's good and fair enough. One of the things, and it's a little out of the blue, but one of the things that's certainly cropped up in national media at the moment is around this idea of the overhang, right? And the quirk of the MMP system where if you win a local seat, but you don't get enough party votes to justify that seat, you still keep the local seat, right? And this has been a bit of a thing in the last parliament with the Māori seats, where the Māori party won a large number more electorate seats than it would have been entitled to under its party vote. And now we've got a few people thinking about it from a right bloc perspective, where maybe your electorate vote goes to the National Party, wherever you are, and maybe your party vote goes to one of the other coalition partners. Do you have any thoughts on that?
1: Oh, well, look, absolutely. Strategic voting is going to be very important this election. It may work against the right, or it might work for the right, depending on whether people are smart in the way they choose to vote this election. The reality is, all we need is for people to give their party vote to ACT and think strategically about whether they vote for, I guess, the right-based coalition partner that ACT can go with. So

0: Yep.
1: That'll be the way in which we can ensure a return of the current government,
0: yep.
1: and not a return to some very divisive and dangerous policies for the future of New Zealand.
0: Yep. No, look, I think there were plenty of people who don't look fondly back at the 2020 to 23 government. That's for sure.
1: Yeah, look, that's right. You know, and we're paying for that in a big way today. The cost of the mismanagement then has been significant in terms of the cost of living today. Inflation got out of control because government spending was out of control. But not only was government spending out of control causing inflation, but it's also caused massive debt burden.
0: Mm.
1: We spend more on interest payments today than we spend on the entire law and order budget. That's the police, that's justice and corrections.
0: Jeez.
1: You know, and that's $24 million every single day.
0: Every single day.
1: $1 million just on the interest.
0: Jeez.
1: So, you know, we're actually borrowing money to pay that. So it's compounding against us, which is why the ACT Party is so firm on the fact that we need to balance the books.
0: Yep.
1: And that is, I guess, what I really hope we achieve this next term, get those books back in order, but there's also so much more we want to do as well.
0: Yeah, no, look, and leading on from that, look, I agree with you entirely. I mean, the debt burden is high. I mean, internationally speaking, I know there's a lot of people who say it's reasonably low, but then again, we're a shaky island in the middle of nowhere, got to have a bit of headroom there to make sure you can respond to stuff, as like Christchurch. But it's amazing watching the bond yields in the States at the moment, like going over 5%. And that makes borrowing really expensive. And when I was at council, of course, our average cost of borrowing was about 5.15%. That won't be going any cheaper either. And that, you know, $1 million, what was it? $1 million
1: an hour.
0: An hour. Like that can go up quite quick.
1: 24 hours a day.
0: Yeah, 24 hours a day. Yeah.
1: Look, that's right. And, you know, we'll find out tomorrow when the PREFU is released, actually, where that sits then. I suspect it will have gone up because, yeah, as you say, those bond yields have gone up a lot.
0: Yeah.
1: So, you know, it is quite worrying. We have to live within our means. But that means we actually also need to grow our economy so that we can do.
0: Yep.
1: But if you're getting in the way of business confidence, you're not going to have people out there employing people, paying people more, doing more developments, that sort of thing.
0: Mm.
1: That drives our economy, you know, and therefore the tax base is going to be lower and our debt situation is going to get even worse faster.
0: Yep. No, it's better to grow the pie than cut it ever smaller slivers off it.
1: Well, that's right, because part of the time when you're trying to do something like the Greens and Labour would do, and slicing that pie up, what you're doing is you're taking all the incentive out of getting out there, growing that pie, and giving it to someone who is therefore incentivised not to bother.
0: Yeah.
1: So, yeah.
0: Where's this risk?
1: Well, it's risky, but it's also, you know,
0: hard.
1: It is hard.
0: It just is. So, look, one question I'm asking all of the candidates this time around is, what does the Kiwi Dream look like to you, and how does the party you're flying the flag for, how do their policies and attitude look to make that happen?
1: Look, for me, the Kiwi Dream is that if you work hard, you save, you invest, you can raise a family, you can succeed in this country, and you can see a future for yourself and your kids here. And at the moment, you know, look, I think we're on the right track toward that, but, you know, we've come from such a bad place, we've still got a long way to go. You know, but how do we get there? Look, the reality is, a government cannot

0: give us the Kiwi dream. What it can do is it can enable you to create your own Kiwi dream.
1: Yep.
0: And that is the reality. And politicians that tell you otherwise are dreaming, they're kidding themselves. So, that means fostering an environment where people can do business. That means educating kids with the fundamental knowledge and get a curriculum full of rich information that they'll need in their lives. Not lives 20 years, 30 years, 50 years ago, but what they'll need going forward. It means giving you a safe environment where you feel happy to and safe to go out and spend your money in the community and invest your money in you know, your home and whatnot.
1: I think you'd be hard pressed to find people who disagree with that type of vision for the country. And look, ACT has been in coalition with National Party and New Zealand First for the last 3 years. What do you think the big successes have been for ACT, its policies and its attitude? And if you look back over the last few years.
0: Well, look, we've achieved a huge amount. So it's hard to list them all. But I guess for me, the recent passing of the RMA replacement legislation,
1: that thing needed to go.
0: The Planning Act and the Natural Environment Act are going to be significant, especially if we get back in and give councils around the country the right directives. But I think that that should enable a lot of growth. You know, I'm a property valuer, and I see... I've been through a number of property cycles now. The predominant reason that property values have risen so much over the last 30 years has been the Resource Management Act. It has strangled land supply. Even though we're a tiny population in a relatively big island for our population, it hasn't been necessary. Those two acts will go a long way toward changing that.
1: Yeah.
0: So that's really important. What that means is that, you know, people can build that Kiwi dream. They can have that house at an affordable level. And look, we've made a lot of progress in that area already. We've seen rents go down significantly, which means people can afford to save more for their first home.
1: Yeah.
0: We've seen... the greatest increase in and the proportion of people buying first homes than I've seen in my valuation career. As a proportion of sales, I think they're about 30 or 35% now is first home buyers. Yeah, absolutely huge. I firmly believe that a community flourishes where... there is a greater proportion of home ownership versus renting.
1: Yeah.
0: Over the years, I've seen changes in some communities which are, heavily weighted towards renting. Places like Flaxmere and Maraenui and whatnot, where you do go through cycles where that home affordability becomes more accessible to first home buyers. I think they've done better. I think that's an area where I'm really proud of what ACT has achieved. And, you know, we've been sitting there in the background working away on this, but it's something we absolutely campaigned on.
1: Yep.
0: And Simon Court, as Under Secretary for RMA Reform, has absolutely delivered.
1: Yep. And there's a bit of a different attitude running through these new acts, right, around your ability to do stuff on your land?
0: Yeah, look, absolutely. It's very much a property rights-based piece of legislation. So if you're not interfering with other people or the environment beyond your boundary, et cetera, you're able to do far more than you would have. But also, we're looking at a situation where probably we only need, I think it's about 40 to

0: 50% less resource consents than we would have under the previous legislation. And you know, I mean, we'll see over time what that comes out to be. But also, you know, that process should be a lot quicker and faster too. So, you know, we want to keep get this country moving. And, you know, unlocking New Zealand's potential means, you know, freeing up people to do what they want to do on their land. But also, look, you know, we campaigned on a number of things last election, like cracking down on crime. And we've seen significant progress in this area as well. I mean, we've brought back three strikes. We've got rid of Labor's crazy prison reduction targets. So, you know, all of that makes a big difference.
1: So, look, that's what's happened over the last few years, and there's certainly a bit of a track record for voters to, you know, judge the performance on, and there's been a lot that's happened. What do you think, you know, what would you be most looking for? Let's make the assumption that the Coalition gets re-elected, the ACT Party, well, on polling, gets a few more percent than it did before, a few more MPs, a couple more ministers. What are you most looking forward to for the party to implement over the next term of government if it gets elected?
0: Yeah, look, I want to see much more accountability of government. So we're campaigning to reduce the cabinet down to 18 ministers and 19 departments. So for all but one department, there will be one minister and one department. Direct lines of accountability for delivery and budgets and the whole process. And that's been sadly really lacking in recent governments. What's happened progressively, I think, since we introduced MMP is in order to make coalition negotiations work, governments have kind of handed out token ministries and created departments and that sort of thing, which has left us with a really bloated government, messy grey lines of accountability, and poor delivery. You know, why do we need a Ministry of the Environment and a Ministry of Conservation? Could they not be rolled into one? Why do we need, you know, a lot of these ministries for South Island, for Auckland? They can go. You know, there's some things that just don't need to be there. So yeah, it's about making government really efficient. I mean, what do those departments do?
1: I mean, I saw that spaghetti graph they've got where it has the ministers on one side and the departments on the other, and all of the lines. Oh God, that looked confusing as hell.
0: Look, that's right. I mean, I think David Seymour was saying the other day he's one of only about five ministers inside cabinet that MB don't report to.
1: Oh God.
0: They report to all the rest.
1: That's crazy.
0: It is crazy. So. you know, untangling that mess has got to be something that is really, really important to seeing the future of this country actually reach its potential.
1: Because I think there was a stat somebody was talking, it might have even been David Seymour, to be honest, where I think it's Japan has, it's got 100 and whatever million people, and it has less ministries and less ministers than we do.
0: Yeah, I think it's got 15 and, yeah, about 15 ministries, something like that. You know, it goes to show it can be done. You know, in the same way as they have like a really small number of zones total around the country. You know, it goes to show how it can be done. You know, it hasn't led to catastrophe over there. You know, let's try and sort things out.
1: Yeah, I think I remember when, it must have been when Minister Bishop was talking about the RMA and the 1,200 or 1,300 zones we've got in the country or something silly like that. I mean, honestly.
0: Oh, yeah. Yeah, look, and the new RMA will obviously try and sort most of that out. Because basically the way that's going to work is councils will have a select few zones, I think around about 30-ish. I can't remember the exact number. That they will have to choose from that suit their particular environment that they're trying to zone. So it should be a lot simpler.
1: I look forward to that. RMA is a dense, because I'm an RMA commissioner, right? And God, it's a dense piece.

0: piece of legislation, 900 and whatever pages of it, or something along those lines. And yeah. I wonder how many people in the country have read every page of it. But anyway, we'll get there.
1: Look, not many. But look, keen just to touch on a few more of those achievements that that we have done this term. You know, if you look at healthcare, and I know a lot of people are very, very concerned about the state of some of the hospitals at the moment, and we have had a lot of pressure on the emergency departments recently. Well, look, what ACT has done, and you know, and to be fair, that pressure over the last little while has been due to the most intense flu season that we've had in probably 5 or 10 years. So, you know, that's obviously caused a lot of problems. But we have actually done a lot to help the whole hospital and medical scene this term. We campaigned last election on significantly increasing access to modern medication in this country. I can remember putting the billboards up around Hawke's Bay as part of that Yeah Right campaign, or We Hear Yeah, sorry, campaign.
0: Yep.
1: What we've delivered is $6 billion over a four-year period into new medication. That's enabled us to fund 133 new medications that haven't been available to New Zealanders, but were available to other countries. And that includes 46 new medications for cancer treatment. And that's actually given access to those medications to 360,000 Kiwis. That's significant. But we still want to go further. And this term we're campaigning to deliver, to increase that funding for PharmAct. At the moment, New Zealand still only spends about, despite that increase, still only spends about 5% of its health budget on medication.
0: Yep.
1: In Australia, they spend about 12%.
0: Mm-hmm.
1: In the OECD, on average, they spend 13.2%.
0: Yep.
1: So we're sitting at under half of the proportion of the health spend that goes into medication. So we still don't have access to the level of medication that they have and expect to have access to in other countries.
0: Yep.
1: So we're proposing to increase the amount that we spend so that by 2033, we will be at a comparable level in terms of the spend on medication as a portion of the health budget that they do in Australia. And when you couple that with other plans we've got, like building a Starship-style cancer hospital set up, one in Auckland, one in Christchurch, with access to transportation for people in other regions to get to those facilities, you know, you can see how we might just attract back some of the world-class doctors that we've trained up and gone overseas, you know. I was talking to Paul Henry the other day, who's saying his daughter works in a cancer treatment facility in Australia.
0: Yep.
1: And she was saying to Paul that she wouldn't come back and work in New Zealand because she's saving people overseas in Australia that she just couldn't save here because we don't have the facilities and we don't have access to the medications. So ACT believe in a strong public health system. It doesn't have to be necessarily delivered by the state, but it has to be, you know, available to everybody and government funded. You know, that's where we're, you know, I think we've made a lot of progress, but we really do want to make greater access to more people.
0: Yeah, no, that's really interesting. I actually hadn't heard about that. The other part the coalition government's done, I think, to a lot of people surprisingly well on, has been education. I was wondering if you wanted to touch on that.
1: Yeah, look, education has been a huge success. Again, last campaign, we were very much talking about ensuring that we have a rich curriculum full of information really vital to kids entering the workforce, going into their lives today. And we also campaigned on ensuring that we got kids into school, you know. And we've done a number of initiatives there.

you know, a red light, a traffic light system for, you know, getting on top of truancy. And, you know, and we're very much supportive of the changes that Erica Stanford's made in terms of the whole

0: where you've, yeah. Did you want to share a story?
1: I'm not allowed
0: no.
1: to.
0: Not of course. To. Fair enough. But it's just interesting, isn't it, how it is stories that pass the message on. It's those stories of hope. It's in fact funny because that's, you know, that's what we're doing a week on Friday, is Beauty for Ashes. And each one I've given Robbie a thank you copies. They've just come out, Robbie. So you've got those copies before they're pretty much, well, actually there are in full shop. So you could, people could get them from there. But before we formally launch them. And each one of those is a genuine story of someone's heart where they were done. They were on their feet, you know, on their knees. Could, some cases could have been homeless, but God, you know, and he picked them up, covered them, loved on them, and, you know, and brought them back to life, as it were, and a full life that those authors now live. And that's, you know, I love how you're adding value. And sometimes things happen in our lives. We had Kerry Wabey from the child cancer, you know, in a while ago. And, you know, when you've got a child who's diagnosed in that space, it feels, or if you are, it feel, which is, you know, you're involved with the Cancer Society. So, you know, you can feel like that's the end, but actually sometimes it's the beginning. It's the beginning of a beautiful journey of enjoying the time you've got, of, you know, people seeing you, hearing you, of community coming round you in that time. You know, sometimes that's, that can be what it's about too.
1: Supporting through the rough times.
0: 100%. Yeah. Yeah. And for many, I'm guessing just being able to be seen and heard, or actually just somebody even bothering to just sit down next to them or be alongside them when most people walk past.
1: Even if you're just silent for as long as it needs.
0: Wow.
2: Well, I guess most charities exist because someone saw somebody in need in a tough time, a rough time, and so that was the response.
1: Yeah.
2: To say, look, we, you know, we're going to do something about this. You were here for you. Yeah.
0: Yeah.
2: So, yeah.
1: Even if you're just sitting in silence with someone for as long as you need, and as long as they need.
2: Yeah.
1: As long as they know you're there.
2: Yeah.
0: Wow, I'm sitting here just really aware of kind of, you know, there's been times when I have been absolutely stuffed, like words would not have consoled me or helped me or whatever. But just as you say, Robbie, sometimes it's just about being there.
1: Yeah. Without any judgment.
0: Yeah. That comes from your heart, eh?
2: I think it's interesting, having read many of the stories from Beauty for Ashes, just the circumstances around these people's stories and the place they come to, where they are exhausted or they can't continue on the way that they've been.
0: Yeah.
2: And it's interesting that sometimes in that space that they are aware of the presence of God.
0: Yeah.
2: And these are often people who have been in a church environment, but suddenly they're just aware of a peace or just a knowledge that the Lord is there in that time when they're, you know, at their wit's end, and obviously alone. And I think what you're talking about, Robbie, is when somebody is in that place of being alone and then someone comes alongside them, it's almost like a witness of there is somebody that cares. There is somebody who's, you know, prepared to be with you. So I think it's interesting that God comes into that space and we can be witnesses of the fact that God is there as well in the everyday lives of people. So I think that's such an important thing. And just being prepared to listen, I think, is so important.
1: Yeah.
2: That's what I'm hearing from a lot of Beauty for Ashes, is that often people come with a preset sort of response to people in need and say, offer sympathy and what have you, but sometimes it's not needed. Sometimes it's just
1: being present.
2: Please be here and just please listen.

0: or, yeah. you know, or be just present, like you say, Robbie. So I think that's a vital thing to to know as a human being, that sometimes we don't have to have all the answers. We just have to be there. Mm.
1: It's interesting, you know, present is a gift, you know? So being present is the gift that you give. And sometimes I think, you know, and I'm a shocker because I talk all the time. But, you know, actually sometimes words can be unhelpful. And I think, as you say, in some of those Beauty for Ashes, we come with preconceits. I think we come thinking we're God, just quietly. Not like consciously, but subconsciously. We think we can fix somebody else's problem for them. And actually we can't.
2: Nobody
1: and
2: can
1: it's not
2: fix
1: our job.
2: Problems.
1: No. Mm. Our job is to love one another and is to walk alongside one another. And I love how you see it without judgment, Robbie. You know, like, and I'm on a learning curve right now about realizing how judgmental I am. Like, you know, I put two and two together and make six, you know, and I look at people and I love to put people into boxes, you know. That's terrible. But Phil's raising his eyebrows the other end. It's like, that's
0: shocking. As soon as you said that, Sally, I was thinking about, you know, Jesus talking to, you know, I think it was, in this case, it was the Pharisees, and saying, you know, be aware of the log in your own eye before you point out the speck in somebody else's.
1: 100%.
0: And he was just so aware that that's how we are as human beings. You know,
2: we're very judgmental.
0: Very judgmental. We're quick to look at all everybody else's faults and absolve ourselves of all of ours. You know?
1: But isn't that just the thing? I'm sitting here feeling quite convicted. I don't know about anybody else listening in right now.
0: It's par for the course, though, isn't it? Because, yeah, I think as human beings, we come to that place of, I think, humility, where we say, oh, I'm not perfect, you know.
1: Yeah.
0: So I won't pick up the stone to cast the first stone, because I know, you know, I sit in that space as well.
1: Right. Oh, yeah, I'm just, yeah, so, you know, actually I'm just going to pray right now. Father God, will you forgive us for our judgmental perspective of us wanting to be our own gods, of us wanting the world to be our way, and us thinking that actually the way that we do it is right or better than somebody else. I just, right now for myself, just say, God, will you just forgive me for that, for where I have done that, and especially... You know, I do it not consciously, like it's a, so Lord, just deal with, just deal with that. That's unhelpful. And may we come with, as Phil just said, humility and love and kindness. Mm-hmm. You know, kindness goes such a long way in all spaces. I don't know. I mean, can you remember when someone's been kind to you, Robbie or Phil? Can you, like, remember a time when someone's been kind to you?
2: A very long time ago.
1: A long time ago. That's rude, just quietly, that it's so long ago. And do you want to share that kindness that somebody shared? Because it would have... Well, and how
2: it would have been... I can't remember, really.
1: Can't remember off the top of your head?
2: No.
1: I love it. Can you think of a time when somebody... Do you know how quickly... Genuinely kind.
0: Yeah.
1: Go for it, Phil.
0: I mean, there's lots of times I can think of people being kind to me.
1: Yeah.
0: Just one off the top of my head is my friend Martin, you know, just the way that he was... Yeah, he came in, he had some time up his sleeve, and he just came into the shop and offered to do a few things for me, and it was just so helpful, because, you know, I wasn't in a place to do those things myself. So he just offered to do that off the bat, and that's one instance of kindness. But, you know, I can think of many times where people just say an encouraging word.
1: Yep.
0: That's kindness to me. Because, I think sometimes we think, we're hardwired to think about all the negative, and we don't think about the positives. But when somebody reminds you by encouraging you, then I think you're in a better place to just objectively assess how your life is going. Because sometimes we just get overwhelmed by negative things, our own thinking –

0: But oftentimes people can be quite, like we've just been talking about, quite critical, judgmental.
1: But we don't want to be motively doing it at the same time.
2: Mm. I think it's interesting, and thank you, Phil, for that. And, you know, I just came away from the most amazing weekend. So I've just been hot to see my daughter in the Waikato, and we went to surf. We went with a carload of stuff for her. We went to go and, you know, hang pictures. We went to fix my grandparents' dining room chairs that had, you know, one of them had broken. So we went to, you know, Kev went to fix those and just help in the garden. I didn't do any help in the garden. That was definitely Kev's job with Belle, you know, putting the netting on for the strawberries and stuff. What we didn't realise is we were then going to go to the races on the Friday. We knew we were going to go to the races, but the owners of the yard that Annabelle works at he'd booked a table, and he said, I want to make sure they have window seats because they're first timers at the Trotters, and so we want to make sure that they can, like, how kindness of, we're booking them a table, and I want a table with a window seat so they, because they're first time, and we want them to be like, that's kindness. And then the next thing was, one of the horses said, oh, look, if one of the horses wins, you can go up and have your photo taken as the winner, you know, like as the owners. One of the horses, Save a Prayer was the horse's name. I was like, that is brilliant. So anyway, so we got up, and then we got to go into the members' enclosure. Now, that's not necessarily kindness. It is kindness, because they could have had their photo taken, but they said, actually, we'd like you to do it. And then we got a glass of bubbles, and I've got to be in this. It was just lovely. And it was like, no one had to do that, you know? And it was just, yeah. And then Belle said, oh, here, Mum, take home one of the lettuces. And Kev said, well, dig it out, because then we can replant it, because it'll actually, it's a continuous one, so it can keep growing. And just kindness comes in so many ways. Once you start seeing it, you see more of it, and you write it, encourage, it fills your heart with joy. When somebody does something with or for you to help you, it sews into your heart, huh? Mm. Mm. But how many of us, if I said to you straight out, Robbie, can you tell me the last time somebody was horrid to you? You'd probably be able to tell something. You see? Mm. He's nodding already. Yeah. Like, because we remember the negative. We hold on to something that's unhelpful, and yet we let go of what's helpful. And I think we need to start holding on to what's helpful and letting go of what's unhelpful.
0: Mm.
2: You know?
0: Yeah.
2: Because it's, yeah, all those things that...
1: And we don't want to be clowned with a motive behind it.
0: No.
2: No, it has to... Yeah, you're right.
1: Not a genuine kindness.
2: Well, I think... yeah, thank you, Robbie. I think there's a difference. Kindness for me comes from your heart. Doing something for somebody else because you want something back is conditional, and it's not kind.
1: No.
2: It's actually not.
1: It's not kind, but people mistake it as kindness.
2: Yeah, it depends on the motive behind it for sure.
1: Yeah.
2: Yeah. Wow, gosh, that was a conversation I didn't think we were going to have today, which is quite cool. I like that, shining the light and kindness. And it's interesting, as you say, so many of those Beauty for Ashes stories, people, and there's the beautiful one, I think Susan talks about, I'm not sure, I can't remember what Susan talks about in there, or whether it's in her main book.
0: No, she talks about her family leaving home.
2: Oh, that's right. That's what she tackles in there. That's right, because that was a real heart pull for her.
0: Yeah.
2: But it's interesting how, as she left each of her children and she felt that she was leaving them, and, oh, God, what are you asking us to do? But they had people around them.
0: Mm.
2: She didn't leave them alone with no one. They had their community. They stayed in the place where they actually had community and they were loved. And then again, where she, in her other one of her books, Skinny Girl, she talks about the beautiful girls that she was at school and college with, who stood by her and with her when she was going through all of her issues with eating, with her problems.
0: Mm.
2: And that's kindness. It's actually quite hard sometimes to stand with people in love when, you know, you can see them going on an unhelpful journey, but all you need to do is love them. Hey.
0: Yeah, I love those instances of kindness that you see in Beauty for Ashes. I'm thinking of one story where, I can't remember, was it Deborah Rogers?
2: Dee, and is she with her son?
0: Son,
2: yes.
0: Yeah, and yep. I was just

0: thinking at one point she mentions about the pastor that was there for every, the pastor of her church, I believe, was at every operation. And he was there. He was just there, like Robbie, you say, like he was just there.
1: Present.
0: He was present. He would give her a big hug. And they would play cards. I think he'd bring a deck of cards and they would play cards while they were waiting. And I thought, that's kindness.
2: Mm-hmm.
1: Yeah.
0: Because there wasn't a motive there. It was just he was there to support her. And in a very tangible way, but not with a whole lot of counselling or anything like that. Just being there.
2: Yeah.
0: And playing cards, you know. Yeah.
1: Even if they weren't talking.
0: Yeah. Exactly, and she found that so comforting.
2: And it's just absolute gold. So listeners, just I really encourage you to pause for a moment and think about where you could be present for someone else, where you could be that person that takes a pack of cards, or you could just be that person to sit down next to somebody, you know, in the street, or whatever it might be. I think that's a beautiful, thank you, Robbie, because I'm such a lot of talk, that, you know, it's been great to have you in and remind me of just being present. Present in the moment. I mean, that's the gift of God, is being present in the moment. I mean, he said he'll use my voice, so, you know, he doesn't expect me to be quiet. But sometimes, and it takes the variety of us. You know, that pastor that just sat and played cards while her son was having another operation after another operation after another operation. Mm. Yeah, gold.
0: Yeah. Yeah, absolutely.
2: Mm.
0: Yeah. I think Beauty for Ashes is such a beautiful anthology, because there's so many different ages and stages, you know, that sort of thing there. It's people at different times in their lives.
2: Yeah.
0: It's really fascinating because there's stories of people growing up, but there's stories of, you know, empty nesters, and there's, you know, everything in between.
2: Mm.
0: So it's lovely how God moves in every age and stage.
2: It does.
0: Yeah.
2: He's with us all the time. Mm. Yeah, and actually, if you guys, if there's anybody out there who's listening, we are on local radio. We have got the event on Friday the 16th of October at 6:30 at Lindisfarne College Chapel, and we have all six of the New Zealand authors. Mm. So this is an international one as well, Robbie, where five nations are involved in this anthology. So out of the 20 chapters, six of them came from four local here in Hawke's Bay, and then a couple from the South Island, so they're flying in. So it's going to be a great night, and it's a night of encouragement. It's a night for community. It's a night for being fed and watered physically and spiritually. It's a night for just having some fun. And I love the fact that God's promised me that everybody who comes will get a personal word from him. So I'm like, oh, okay, that's your gig, not mine.
0: So, yeah.
2: Yeah. It'll be great.
0: It's celebrating community.
2: It is common unity of how we can work together as one, which is, you know, where you sit as well, Robbie. You know, you are in the community, helping with social media, helping with photography, helping with coordination, so, you know, often being the hands and feet, somebody, you know, shaking a collection box, or, you know, walking with people, which I remember for the, you know, the Relay for Life. You were great for that. And today you're in pink. Tell us about the pink that you're wearing.
1: Just my pink shoes and pink shorts.
2: And what does that represent?
1: Breast Cancer Awareness.
2: Is that this week or is it coming up?
1: It's Breast Cancer Awareness Month.
2: Oh, there we go. You see, I completely missed the memo. So good on you. So Breast Cancer Awareness Month, is it?
1: Yeah.
2: Wow. For the whole of October?
1: Yep.
2: And are you involved in anything particularly in that space during this month?
1: Sharing stories and stuff on social media.
0: Mm-hmm.
2: Great. I should imagine there's some really, mm-hmm. you know, really moving ones there.
1: And it just reminds people to check yourselves.
2: Ah, yes.
1: Men and women.

0: there for screenings.
1: Gosh, don't think about that. Breast cancer for men.
2: Yes.
1: Is that a thing?
2: Yes.
1: Holy smokes.
2: It's worse in men because men don't check themselves.
1: Well, I would never have even thought about it, to
2: be
1: honest.
2: Men are hopeless with health.
1: So, men, there's a shout out to you. Please don't be hopeless with your health. Look after yourselves. Wow. So how can they find, like, I wouldn't have a clue. I just go and get my scans done and just leave the mammogram ladies to sort it out. So how does that work for men? Because you don't get mammograms. You can. But then you would have to go because you thought there was something up. Yeah. So would you
2: just have to check your body out when you're in the shower.
1: Or whatever.
2: Or go for regular checkups. Or if you've got family history, just go for regular checkups.
1: Okay. Well, there we go. There's another pearl of wisdom I wasn't expecting today. I love this, where we have different conversations and things going on. That's awesome. So, yeah, shout out. And actually, to be fair, gentlemen, we do shout out to you to look after yourselves, because us as ladies need you to be healthy and whole and have a long life with us. And so, yeah, we do. Please look after yourselves, because you are important. You
2: go
1: are valuable.
2: Regular doctor's appointments.
1: Yeah.
2: Just check up.
1: I love it.
2: And just check on each other.
1: Yeah, that might take us down another route that we probably don't want to go down, but, you know.
2: Always check on each other, though.
1: Well, we can certainly check in with each other and see, you know, like, it's interesting. I was thinking about it the other day. I was thinking, golly, I wonder if, you know, if something happened to my neighbours, I'd even know.
2: Yeah.
1: Like, do I go and check in on them or say hello to them on a regular basis? Or, you know, like, are we really looking after each other, or are we just looking after ourselves? That's a question.
2: Check on each other.
1: Yeah. Mm. Goes with my judgment, you know. I'm like sitting there going, Sal, you need to clean your act up.
3: Oh, I like hearing stories of how people are interacting with their neighbours.
1: Yeah.
3: And it's a good thing to hear that people are, you know, taking a cake across and just going to get a cup of sugar. Yeah.
1: Well, that's it. You see, we did it during the COVID and cyclone, but now we're all right, Jack. So we've forgotten about that.
2: Yeah.
1: You know, we had a great time during COVID in terms of on Saturday, 10 o'clock, everyone would bring their own coffee out and we would stand 2 metres away from each other and have a conversation in the street.
3: Mm-hmm.
1: You know, so we had morning coffee every Saturday.
2: No, it doesn't happen.
1: And it's like, well, everyone's back to normal now, so we don't need to do that. You know, like it's funny. Like, I wish we could be like that without the crisis.
3: Yeah, but it doesn't work like that, does it?
2: No.
3: And I think
2: brings people together.
3: That's right. And Beauty for Ashes is all about crises and what happens in the, you know, God moves in the crisis.
1: Yes.
3: You always, you know, it takes a crisis to actually make things happen. Yeah. So, yeah, that is the moral of that story, isn't it?
2: Yeah.
1: Oh, I guess so. So, yeah, so if you're feeling low or you're in that space where you feel you're at crisis point, you feel like, actually, things aren't going the way you want them to, or whatever, or something's happened. Maybe, you know, people lose jobs, and the job market is tough right now. You know, maybe you're feeling stressed or pressured. I really encourage you to come to the evening that we've got going on next Friday, because it will be uplifting. There will be answers for your personal situation that will be given, not by us, but by God.
3: Mm-hmm.
1: And you will be amazed at what he can do in those situations. And you will be seen, you'll be heard, you'll be treasured, you'll be loved. And if need be, the person next to you will sit silently. You know, like it's we're there for each other, not to fix each other, but to stand next to each other in whatever shape or form that is, to be who that person needs us to be. So, Robbie, it has been a joy. We're almost at time. Thank you for coming in and sharing about the charities that you're involved in and about the work that you're doing. And just thank you for always saying yes.
2: Always happy to.
1: You do. You always say yes. You know, you're always there to help. I've watched your journey from afar. You are just such a positive young man who

0: is an asset to our community. And so thank you for coming in and being part of our show today. It's been an honour to see you and looking so well. That's a joy for me to see you in a good space. And I hear you've got a girlfriend, which is even more exciting. But anyway, maybe
1: she's
0: that's
1: probably
0: not...
1: listening.
0: Oh, yay! That would be cool. Shad, what's your beautiful girlfriend called?
1: Nowin.
0: Lowen.
1: Nowin.
0: Nowin.
1: Nowin.
0: Nowin. Got it. Well, bless you, beautiful lady. And we will look forward to meeting you at some point in the near future. But Father God, we just thank you for your time here. We thank you for all the goodness that is happening in our community. And to make it great and to make lives better. So we just lift up Robbie and all of those charities to you and say thank you for the goodness that happens in Jesus' name. Amen. And getting the books at a lower price than the retail price in itself. So that's kind of it.
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3: In Radio Hawke's Bay Community News, Fire and Emergency New Zealand says it's disappointed the PSA and Professional Firefighters Union have taken legal action over proposed structure changes. Acting Chief Executive Daryl Purdy says months of engagement had identified and discussed key issues, but some unions fundamentally oppose any change. He says the organisation now needs to move forward, noting the prolonged process has left staff in uncertainty. Fire and Emergency will respond to the ERA case, but won't comment further while it's ongoing. And thanks to our friends at Local Democracy Reporting for the following stories. 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An independent review into Whanganui's District Council's failed $11 million investment in the New Zealand International Commercial Pilot Academy is underway. Deloitte has been appointed to examine how the council's financial exposure developed, with a $90,000 review due in December. Mayor Andrew Tribe says the community deserves a clear record of what happened and lessons for future investment decisions. The final report is expected to be made public, subject to legal requirements. And Hawke's Bay Emergency Management has begun a series of 5 exercises to test how the region would respond to a major earthquake. Called Exercise Tiranga Tutahi, it runs through to April and brings council emergency centres together to work through realistic scenarios. Director Shane Briggs says the program is a routine part of keeping communities prepared and safe. And Pacific leaders are in Fiji for pre-COP31 talks focused on climate change impacts. Prime Minister Sitiveni Rabuka says the region wants global recognition that rising seas and food security risks affect everyone. Delegates will travel to Tuvalu to see king tides and saltwater intrusion firsthand. Key goals include keeping the 1.5 degree target achievable and ensuring climate funding reaches the communities most affected. And in sport, a new charitable project is delivering free fitness facilities to Camberley and Flaxmere. The Mekki Foundation has set up custom shipping container gyms to remove barriers like cost and transport that stop many whanau from exercising. Funded by City Fitness, the pods offer free patu group sessions led by local trainers. Co-founder Levi Armstrong says the goal is to support rangatahi who've disengaged from school or are at risk of offending by using fitness to build routine and connection. The model has already attracted interest from 25 other communities nationwide. Across Hawke's Bay, the rest of today will be cloudy with a few spots of rain. There'll be some easterly winds in that mix. We are heading for a high of 19, dropping to 9 overnight. And looking ahead to tomorrow, the forecast is for occasional rain with southeasterly winds with an expected high of 19 degrees.
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8: Welcome to Grief on Various Degrees. Today, our guest is Arnwin. Arnwin is the author of the book Flying in the Face of Grief. Welcome, Arnwin.
1: Thank you so much. 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